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It's Kendra. This is kind of ironic, but there is a people are discussing online whether or not we were all nicer 10 years ago. And ultimately, the answer is yes. And the reason we're not as nice is because of social media. People being online, talking online about that we're not as nice because we're online. I'm telling you, people do have keyboard courage. Like, sometimes it makes me not want to post content because people are can be very mean. They can be very mean on there. And so I'm like, if you wouldn't say it to someone's face, you shouldn't be typing it on their post. You know, keep it to yourself. If you don't have anything nice to say, don't say anything at all. But sometimes I think it's bots. Like, it's not even a real person. Just, trying to, like, rage bait.

0: It's Kendra. Well, this is pretty interesting. Merriam-Webster is going to be adding, the dictionary, adding 1,400 new words and definitions. They're going to be adding that on their website. They just announced it. And so, in the dictionary. But some of them, I was like, oh, yeah, okay, shapewear. Yeah, okay, I can see them putting in there. Here's one that was on there that I've never even heard. It's looks maxing. Have you heard of that word before? I was like, okay, maybe it needs to be in the dictionary. Looks maxing. That's with two X's, by the way. It is an online self-improvement trend focusing on maximizing physical attractiveness from skincare to grooming to extreme practices like facial exercises or cosmetic procedures. Look maxing. I guess looking your very, very best by doing this kind of care is look maxing. That's interesting.
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0: Joyride. It's Kendra with completely random and useless information for your Saturday night. Did you know it is illegal to mispronounce the word Arkansas in Arkansas? Now, you're not going to get arrested for it probably if you say Arkansas, but we definitely are not going to be happy about it. Arkansan girl here, not going to be happy about it. So why did Cassius Clay never legally change his name to Muhammad Ali? Because in the 1960s, you didn't have to. The Social Security Administration didn't require a legal change to switch your info on your Social Security card. And then finally, what famous actor's father was a hitman who was convicted of killing a federal judge in Texas in 1979, Woody Harrelson's father, Charles? He actually died in federal prison doing a life sentence. Random, useless, interesting. You're welcome.
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0: you.
1: It's Kendra. If you are an LOL user, like in text, you say LOL. There are some alternatives that people are trying to get started online. I like them. I like the alternative because LOL hasn't truly stood for laugh out loud in a long time, in a very long time, like since I used AOL, like that long ago. So here's one I liked was LAL, laughed a little. And then this one, LIMH, I laughed inside my head. I thought that one was good and probably more true than LOL ever was. LIMH. Sorry, I said it wrong. LIMH. I can't even remember it enough to say it out loud. I'm looking right at it. I'll probably just stick with LOL.

It's Kendra. Now, if you're looking for a unique and fun birthday party idea for your child, there's a new emerging trend called a park crawl. So you know how like an adult, like adults might do a bar crawl? This is for kids, and it's a park crawl where you go to like three or four parks, and then like the final park is where the cake and the presents and things like that are. But at each park, they get to like play on this stuff and just celebrate, and you can even like rent like a party bus, which might be cheaper than renting a venue. So I don't know. I thought it was a really cute idea. It's either genius or it's a nightmare.

0: It's Kendra. Now, I personally don't think that the grilled cheese needs a lot of other things added to it. It's already such a perfect food as is. But the New York Islanders are selling a grilled cheese this year that's filled with Nerds gummy clusters. Ugh. I'm sorry. I'm not trying to be like judgmental, and I really shouldn't judge it until I try it, but that does not sound good. Nerds gummy clusters in my grilled cheese? Nah. Nah.
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It's Kendra. I saw the results of this poll, and it asked folks if they believe that the person that they are currently in a relationship with is their one true love. And 20% said no. Now, I don't know if these people were married or if they were just dating them or both, but that made me kind of sad for them. I lived in that. Like, you know, I've been married before and stayed way, way, way too long, even though I knew that he was not my person. And I was so, so unhappily married. Finally got out of that and swore I'm never getting married again. And then along comes my now husband who swept me off my feet. And we've been married over 16 years and he's my very best friend. I want to be around him all the time. He wants to be around me all the time. Like, we're just best friends, love being around each other. I really think that's kind of the key to it, is like just marrying your very best friend, you know, and so, and you're attracted to him. And so that's the bonus there. That's the bonus. But I don't know. I feel so bad for those folks that don't feel like that their partner is their one true love. And the question I throw out there is, why are you wasting your time and theirs? I don't know. What are your thoughts on it?

It's Kendra. I saw an interesting thread online and it asked this question. What is your biggest regret in life? And, you know, of course, people, you know, commenting their biggest regret. And, you know, of course, I have regrets. I definitely have regrets. But something that has probably hit me this year harder than ever before is that I can't keep punishing myself for my regrets. Yeah, there's things that I wish I had done differently in my life, but continuing to shame myself or punish myself, that is not self-love. I cannot change it. It's something that happened in the past and there's absolutely nothing I can do to change it now. So why would I continue in my mind to just punish myself over and over, thinking about it? Oh, if only, and if only. And you know, I just have to forgive myself, show myself some grace, and move on. And that is what has come to me. This year, with my birthday, came that realization. And it was very freeing. It was very freeing. And hopefully maybe it gave you some freedom too.

0: It's Kendra. If you have got a dog that barks nonstop every time that you leave the home, and maybe it's like your neighbors have complained about it, especially if you live in an apartment building or something like that, there is now an AI robot that can help stop your dog from barking. So it uses AI to detect the barking, and it will reward your dog for calm behavior. And you can control the robot when it moves around the house, so you can control it to move around. But I don't know. I thought that was a neat use of AI to help calm your dog, because it's probably barking because it's anxious. You know, it's anxious because you're not there. And so I don't know. I thought that was a neat thing. And if you're interested in it, just Google it and you get some more details.
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Hey, it's Kendra. Let me put this out there. If you're thinking about adding a pet to your family, please consider adoption. 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

It's Kendra. I just had to give a shout out to this Australian fitness enthusiast named Olivia Vinson. She's 34 and she broke the Guinness World Record for the most amount of pull-ups in 24 hours. And she didn't just break that record. She almost doubled the previous record. This girl did over 7,000 pull-ups in a 24-hour period, which equals about 5 pull-ups a minute. She did that many pull-ups. And here's what's so impressive about her is she tried to do this challenge and she got like 14 hours in and pulled a muscle in her bicep and had to quit and take several months off. And did she say, oh, well, I tried, forget it. Nope. She started training. As soon as she was well, she started training again and she went back after it and she broke that Guinness World Record. So I'm saluting her and applauding her today. Olivia Vinson, well done.

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2: Let's go.

It's Kendra. I've gone back and forth about whether or not to even share this because this information in the wrong hands is bad. But then I wanted to kind of like put it out there so you'd know, okay, this guy in Germany was on business in Brazil and he decided to join some coworkers for a drink at a bar. It was a couple of blocks from the hotel. So he was going to put his laptop in the safe in his room, but it wouldn't latch. No matter what he did, he couldn't get the safe in his room to latch. So he put it in a used pizza box, like he had had pizza for another meal. And so he just put it his laptop in there and closed the thing. Well, when he got back, he discovered that several of the rooms, including his, had been robbed. But his laptop was safe because the thieves did not think to look in that used pizza box. So, you know, take that for what it's worth, you know, of if your hotel safe is not working, maybe hide it in trash. I don't know. But I don't want thieves to hear, you know, because then they'll be like, oh, check the trash.

0: It's Kinder. I got to get out of here. Have a wonderful rest of your night. Tame Impala and Jenny up next with Dracula. Bye. Love you.
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2: Lee Schrager just dropped by to say hi. Hi, Lee.
3: Hello, Elvis.
2: Are you going to speak loudly into this?
3: Hello, microphone? Elvis.
2: You have not mastered Mike.
4: He calls himself a co-host.
2: Mike technique is very important in this business.
3: Yeah. Excuse me.
2: No, you see, you're speaking too low. You got to speak loud.
3: Hello, Elvis.
2: Loudly. So Lee Schrager is here. People ask, well, why is Lee just hanging out on the show? Because he's our best friend. We love Lee. Mm-hmm.
3: And I have nothing else to do.
2: And he drops by and just antagonizes the living hell out of us. But what's that smell?
5: Oh, that might be my orange. I just had an orange.
2: Oh, it smells.
5: Is it
3: I was going to say, it's not me.
2: It's not you. What's that smell? Lee Schrager's
3: here. Not Grunes.
2: So, Lee,
3: I love coming here. It's two blocks from my house.
2: Right.
3: I don't have to get into hair and makeup to come here. I can just walk over looking like I do. I just rolled out of bed. Put on a pair of Brunello Cucinelli jeans and walked right over here.
4: Can we ask Lee stuff?
2: Yeah, let's ask Lee. Let's get to know Lee.
4: He's a fascinating guy because you're how old? You're like what?
3: Somewhere between 40 and death.
5: A lady her age. Are
2: What's
5: you
2: your
5: crazy?
2: Question?
4: My question is, so you were on the show at one point and you started speaking French and it sounds like you actually know how to speak French. It just wasn't you saying, c'est la vie. Or
3: no,
4: something.
3: No, no. I'm fluent. I'm fluent in French.
5: Say
4: you
5: something.
4: Speak French.
5: Say something.
3: What to say? Je vous donne mon démission, la semaine prochaine.
4: I don't know. Hey,
5: yes,
4: what did you just say?
3: I think I'm going to never come back to the show.
2: Wow. Well, you know, Lee lived abroad for 3 years.
3: Not with abroad. Abroad.
2: Yes.
3: I lived abroad.
2: You were abroad.
3: I was abroad, yes, at one point, before Dr. Snyder. When I graduated from college, I went to the Culinary Institute of America, and I got a work program and sushi in Lausanne working for Mövenpick.
4: In Switzerland?
3: In Switzerland, Lausanne,
5: Whoa.
3: Switzerland. Yeah.
5: Wow.
3: Yeah, so I lived there. I was young. I mean, I was out of college at 19, out of cooking school at 19. So I went abroad and worked in Lausanne and then had a mad passionate affair with an Italian and lived in Ooh. Milan for a while. Wow. So,
2: do you speak Italian?
3: I do not. Certain words.
5: Do you ski?
3: Never. I'm so uncoordinated on my feet. No.
5: Which came first? Living in Milan or the affair with the Italian?
3: No, I met the Italian working in Lausanne.
5: Oh.
2: And then moved to Milan to be closer to him.
3: And moved to Milan to be with him. Yes.
2: Wow, where is he now?
3: Dead.
2: Okay.
3: I hope. I don't know.
5: Wait, was the breakup that bad?
3: Horrible.
5: Oh, jeez.
2: Yeah, what happened?
3: I came home and he locked me out. My luggage was out front of the apartment.
5: Oh, what did you do to get that to happen to you? Be honest.
3: Just say it wasn't my best of times.
5: Did you cheat?
3: It was not the best of times.
5: Did you cheat on him? Lee.
3: Maybe.
5: Lee.
2: Okay. We were young.
3: He had a very cute brother.
5: Oh, no!
2: Oh, you had sex with your boyfriend's brother?
3: I did.
5: He broke up a family.
3: Yeah, I did.
2: Oh, my Lee. God! Yeah. I love this. This is great.
5: Have you ever spoken to him since?
3: No.
5: Not once?
3: No.
5: What about the brother?
3: No,
5: Mom?
3: Never.
5: No.
2: So luggage
5: gone.
3: No, this is before Instagram, you know, social. This
5: wow.
3: This is like 1982.
2: I know, but what a great story. And you know what? And this is what made you who you are today.
3: Wow. You think?
2: We are living on building blocks of all these good, bad.
3: We lived in one apartment. We lived together. And the one I was sleeping with was obviously gay. And the other brother was straight, or so we thought.
2: Oh, yeah.
5: Okay, so then how long after that breakup did you meet your husband?
3: Oh, my God. I mean, which husband?
2: Okay.
5: Wait a minute. You were married more than once?
3: No. I mean, I've never been single.
2: Oh, wait, okay. Hold on. We got to go back. Hold on.
4: Jumping way.
2: Wait, hold on. You want to know this, Danielle.
5: Okay. Yes.
2: How did your boyfriend find out you were sleeping with his brother? Did he walk in on you?
3: No, his brother told him.
2: Oh, God.
5: Oh,
2: why?
5: How did you end up sleeping with the brother if he thought he was straight? How did that come about?
3: Well, I realized he wasn't straight.
2: He was straight.
3: Yeah, yeah.
2: Well, he was straight.
6: How did you get to the bottom of that?
3: He did. He wasn't the bottom.
5: Wait, who made the move first? Like, you guys were just hanging out, and then he...
3: No, his brother, Bruno. No, the one I was with was Bruno.
5: Okay.
3: And the other one was Carlo. Did I mention they were twins?
2: Oh, my God. Awesome.
3: True story.
5: So you could have actually gotten away and said, I didn't realize. I thought it was the same person.
3: Well, There were noticeable differences. Let's just say.
7: And now we don't talk about Bruno.
3: No, I came home. Okay. I was living and working in Milan, living with them. And I came home one day, and the key was didn't work, and my luggage was outside the door.
2: So how did you know the brother told him? You obviously had a conversation with someone.
3: Because he had a best friend who I was friendly with.
2: Why did he tell on you? And
3: I don't know. To this day, I don't know. We never spoke again. Yeah, I had to get my passport back because my passport was still in his apartment, and I had to get the passport back. So
4: Did you have to break in?
3: No, his friend got me the passport back, she then told me that this is what happened,
2: This is juicy. Right.
5: And wait, while you were cheating, doing this, did you not feel like this is probably not going to end well?
3: I was 19. Who cared about how it was going to end?
7: Okay, fine. Was it 20? I was 20. Or like an affair?
3: I didn't care how it was going to end.
2: Yeah, one and done or several times?
3: Oh no, multiple times.
2: Oh my god.
5: Wow.
3: No, awesome.
2: Okay, so may I just state for the record, I sure do miss those days.
3: Yeah.
2: I do. I mean,
3: they were the best of times. They were the worst of times.
2: They're just the best.
3: Truthfully, I mean, to be 20, it wouldn't be the same today to be 20 today. I don't think it's the same.
5: No.
3: People don't date the same way. Nope. There's no social interaction.
4: Right.
3: You know, I had dinner the other night with somebody who, a friend of mine who said he met his partner on Grindr. So I've never been on Grindr. I've never had to be on Grindr. I really have never seen it other than looking at a friend on it. So I don't really even know how it works. So I didn't experience Grindr. And I just, you know, I would not want to be a young kid today.
2: Well, also back then, this before AIDS.
3: Nope.
2: I mean,
3: well, it was the early 80s, so it was slightly before AIDS.
2: Yeah, it was.
3: The AIDS were, you know, a very different time of our life. I mean, kids today don't even know what HIV was. They didn't know the concerns that we had. I mean, waiting for that HIV test to come back. I mean, growing up gay today is very different than growing up gay when I was young.
2: And
3: I wouldn't want to have to do it again today.
7: But a lot of fun has really been mitigated by social media. Like, you can't enjoy yourself and party and black out the way people used to because someone's going to document
5: it.
7: It lives forever.
3: You know, I had a gay bar in Miami Beach called Torpedo. In the late 80s at 634 Collins Avenue. It was the first gay cruise bar on Miami Beach.
7: Okay.
3: So there was a big dance club down the street called Warsaw on Española Way. And I, you know, so we were the cruise bar where people would come to before they went dancing. And then they'd come back to us at like 4 o'clock in the morning for, you know, after hours. Oh. So, I mean, if we had social media today, I wouldn't be alive or I'd be in jail or I'd be dead.
7: Right.
3: That's for sure. No, I wouldn't, you know, I just don't think today, you know, you meet on Grindr, you meet, you know, whatever. It's just not the same, you know, of going to a bar. I don't even know when people come to town and they say, oh, my son's coming, what gay bar should they go to? I'm like, I don't even know a gay bar today.
2: See, I don't know. I don't even go to gay bars. I just go to bars because whenever I walk in, it's gay.
3: But remember when there were gay bars?
2: Yes, and there's something you guys don't know.
6: What's that?
2: It's called the trick card. So on the bar was a little glass with these cards and little pencils like you use when you play putt-putt.
4: Yeah.
7: Okay. Uh-huh.
2: And you could fill out your name and give your phone number to people because back then you didn't have phones to record people's numbers.
3: I didn't have that.
2: Yes, you did.
3: I swear.
2: All
3: my
2: had
3: first
2: that.
3: Boyfriend, I
2: was, this before pencils were invented? You're that old? Good God.
3: No, my first boyfriend, there was a bar in Fort Lauderdale called Tacky's, TACKYS on Broward Boulevard. And I was 16. I remember I had just gotten a car, and I was had a mad crush.
4: I like him though. He's
3: like almost on an obsession on the bartender David Longstaff, and he must have been 30 at that point, so double my age. But yeah, I mean that was a great relationship. But you don't have that anymore. You don't meet people in bars, and it's a very different
7: life
3: today.
7: It's rare. It happens, but it's very rare.
3: Yeah, I wouldn't want to grow up gay today. I mean, growing up gay was not easy. Fortunately for me, it was easy because my parents were loving and accepting, and I never had the problem. I was never taunted in high school because I always had the most beautiful girlfriends.
7: No.
3: My friends in college, in school, high school, and college were always the most beautiful girls who had the most beautiful boys. So they would never beat me up or make fun of me because their girlfriend was my best friend.
2: Right.
3: Wow. So I didn't have that problem.
7: Did you hook up with any of their boyfriends?
3: What's that?
7: Did you hook up with any of their boyfriends?
3: Well, interesting you say that.
2: Okay, save that for next time you show up.
3: Oh, okay.
2: We call that a tease. Lee Schrager, everyone.
5: Yay!
3: Old and gray. Oh, God.
0: Who chooses to get up at this
8: time? I know.
9: Early morning.
10: Full blast.
9: Yeah. Elvis Duran in the morning show.

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2: I used to think about immature things. 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
2: People born before the year 2000 know so much more than people born after the year 2000. What year were you born, Gandhi?
3: Oh, never telling. Before the year 2000. Oh. Can I say in the 80s?
2: You were born in the 1980s?
3: Yeah.
2: Wow.
3: I know.
2: People born before 2000, we need to share our trivial skills that nobody else cares about. Things like, and if you're young, you're going to wonder what I'm saying. So make sure you have an old person with you. When I say old, I mean someone born after the year 2000.
3: Yeah.
2: Or before.
3: Okay. The late 1900s.
2: Yes.
3: Yes.
2: The ability to rewind a cassette tape using a pencil.
3: Oh, yeah.
2: Are you with me?
3: Yeah.
2: Some people aren't. What year were you born, Producer Sam?
4: 90.
2: Okay, so you know these things.
3: Yes, I can.
2: Why are you snorting?
5: Sorry.
2: You know, we're doing a show in here. Straight Nate's walking through the door snorting.
3: I think he's doing his own show.
2: Yes. What?
5: So I'm just watching something on YouTube.
2: Okay. Okay, thank you. Have a nice day. People born before 2000, we have talent. We can do things like rewind cassette tapes using a pencil. If you're born after 2000, you don't know what that means.
5: Yeah, it's true.
2: Also, we use proper grammar and pronunciation.
3: No, we don't.
2: And punctuation compared to people after the year 2000.
3: Mm-hmm. Yes.
2: I know that's a generalization, but by the way, if you're born after 2000, look up the word generalization.
3: It's true. I'll see posts that are just one run-on sentence, and right. I know that there are four separate thoughts in there, but I can't really pick it out because there's no punctuation.
2: It's not your fault. It's your fault. How to write in cursive. Do we even need that anymore?
3: No.
2: I still do it just so people go, what does that say? Ha! If you're born before 2000, you know what it means.
3: Mm-hmm.
2: How to use a rotary phone.
3: Mm. Oh, my gosh. What a pain in the butt that is.
2: What?
5: I mean, you can't even learn how anymore, right? Because
2: you don't
5: they
2: need
5: don't
2: to.
5: Exist.
2: No.
3: Well, you can get them for, like, decoration.
5: Yeah, but they don't work.
3: That's about it.
2: How do you fix a CD that skips? First of all, who would be using a CD to begin with?
3: Yeah.
2: How do you fix it?
3: Can you fix a CD that skips?
2: Yeah. You wipe it off.
5: Maybe, yeah,
2: don't you wipe it off?
5: Maybe.
3: Well, it's good if it's got a scratch, you're screwed.
4: Oh, okay. You know? Yeah. That's what I was more thinking.
2: How to get a game cartridge to work by blowing inside it.
3: Oh, I remember that.
2: Do you ever blow inside your game cartridge?
6: Always.
2: Okay.
3: I play games.
6: Legend of Zelda. Never worked. It's like blowing it.
2: Can you parallel park without using a backup camera?
6: Yeah.
3: Nope.
2: Well, if you're born in later, you can't.
3: Uh-oh.
2: Programming a VCR. Why? Why would we? You know, Scotty B still uses his VCR, don't you, Scotty?
7: Yeah, I still have one in my room.
2: Just to watch his old porn.
4: Yeah.
7: No.
3: You don't use it to record things, do you?
7: Not to record, but I'll play back. I watch old videos from high school and from this radio station on there.
2: Right?
7: Yeah.
2: Using the word literally, correctly.
3: Oh, literally.
2: Literally.
4: That one spiraled.
2: So now that I've made us all look very old, you're welcome.
3: Have a nice day.
4: I like it.
2: I don't know. Look, you know, this is not a new phenomenon. There have been things that you needed to do to survive life that have been falling off the edge for years.
3: Yeah.
2: You know, with the invention of light, for instance, light bulbs, electricity. You don't need those candles anymore. It's okay.
3: As we have a candle right now. Yeah, I think, I mean, we were talking about this not too long ago, but millennials, that would be me. Sam, you're a millennial.
4: Mm-hmm.
3: Yeah. We are the last generation that ever will have existed without having social media for our whole lives.
2: True.
3: And that's crazy to think about.
2: Mm. Right. You knew what it was like before.
3: Hell yeah. And I got to say, I loved it. Mm-hmm. It was amazing.
2: I remember when we would do what we're doing now. We'd sit in a room and talk and talk, and no one knew what we looked like.
3: Oh, yeah. Remember that?
2: No one knew what we looked like. It was awesome.
3: How do we get back to that? And we used to say, don't look. You're not going to be happy. You'll be disappointed.
2: Yeah, don't meet us. Because you'll see what we really look like.
3: Yeah.
6: I got more first dates back then.
3: First dates.
2: Scary got more first dates before they knew what you look like?
6: Exactly.
2: There you go.
6: Before social media.
2: That's so funny to me. I don't know. What? Nate?
5: What?
2: Nate, you know you're producing the show. Are you watching Dukes of Hazzard videos?
5: I am.
3: Oh my God.
5: Back to what you were saying, though. Sometimes newer is not always better. What's wrong with a rotary phone or the Dukes of Hazzard? Why do we need that remake of a movie with Jessica Simpson? That was terrible.
3: Weren't the Dukes of Hazzard like socially not all that great?
5: Well, now, yes. Then, that's why we don't acceptable.
3: Okay.
1: Froggy, were you a big Dukes of Hazzard fan?
8: Every single Friday night.
1: Yep. Oh my God, you knew what night it was on.
8: Well, General Lee.
5: And Enos. He was my favorite.
3: Enos? Who? Enos was your favorite?
5: Enos. He was the deputy. If I'm not mistaken.
8: What about Boss Hogg?
5: Boss Hogg.
3: Oh, yeah, Boss Hogg.
1: Wasn't he like the Grand Master of the KKK or something?
3: Yeah.
1: Yeah, that show was just not really.
5: Yes.
3: Didn't the governor have like a Confederate flag or something on it?
5: On the general flag.
1: I'm sorry, what's that, Frog?
8: He also wore an all-white suit. Every time he saw me, he had an all-white suit on.
9: Yeah, Boss Hogg. Yeah. All right. And he was always eating a chicken plate.
1: So sometimes it's good to leave things in the past. I just say.
10: Don't answer the phone, Elvis Duran. The Elvis Duran phone tap.
11: All right, let's see what it's all about. Garrett, what's your phone tap all about?
12: Well, Amy wants to phone tap her dad, Jack. Now, Amy lives at home, and of course, Dad has one rule of the house. No pets whatsoever.
11: Oh, yeah.
12: All right, so Amy's going to start the call to Dad and tell her dad, Jack, that she just made a purchase. And then I'm going to come in later on and confirm that purchase.
11: It's always a guarantee. Hmm. When a daughter phone taps a dad, there's going to be problems, which is good for a phone tap.
12: It's great.
11: Problems equals good phone tap. Let's listen and see what Garrett pulls out of his hat.
13: Hello?
14: Hi, Dad. How are you?
13: Hey.
14: Listen. I was talking to this guy, you know, they have these little kiosks in the middle of the mall.
13: Mm-hmm.
14: And guess what?
13: What?
14: I signed us up to adopt a dog.
13: What?
14: We're going to get a dog.
13: Amy,
14: So all they have to do is call and they just need to verify, so I think they're going to call you?
13: Amy, no. No, no, no, no, no, no, no, no, no. We're not having a dog. No.
14: What? No, you said maybe.
13: No, I never said maybe. I said no. That's the word I used, no.
14: Amy, why won't
13: you? No, you know I do not want a dog in this house.
14: But
13: you
14: had
13: no
14: right to
13: sign us up for a dog. You go tell them that we're not taking it. No, we're not. No, you go tell them right now to cancel it. Cancel the dog.
14: No, why? Dad, why can't... I don't understand.
13: I know that if we get a dog in this house, you know who's going to end up cleaning up after it? Me. You know who's going to have to work?
14: No.
13: Me. You're going to bring the dog in the house, and then you're going to forget about it like you forget about everything else.
14: That's so not true.
13: We're not getting a dog. We're not taking a dog in this house. That's it.
14: I'll take care of it.
13: No. How many times am I going to say it, Amy? We're not getting a dog.
14: Well, why don't you explain it to the guy who signed us up? I don't understand.
13: I don't have to explain it to anybody. My answer is we're not getting a dog. It's my house, my roof, my rules. We're not getting a dog. Hello?
12: Hey, is Jack Smith in there?
13: Yeah, this is Jack.
12: Jack, hi, Sal Struthers. Congratulations, first off. What an honor it is to know that you just signed up for a dog today. It just warms my heart
13: Sal,
12: on the inside.
13: I'm sorry I got to tell you this, but we can't take a dog. My daughter signed up, and you know, she didn't realize what she was doing. She's you know, she had some trouble in school, and I guess she was just a little bit, you know, confused.
12: Oh.
13: So, you know, I she shouldn't have done it, and you know, the dog, we just can't take a dog right now. So, I don't know what we have to do, just cancel it or rip up the papers or what, but you know.
12: We hate when this happens, but just give me one second. Let me see if I can get some paperwork going.
13: Okay. Hello? Hello? You there?
12: Jack, hi. I'm Sal Struthers.
13: Okay.
12: Will you be an angel for this helpless dog that you refuse to take home right now?
13: Sal, I'm not taking the dog.
12: Did you know every day...
13: Sal, I'm sorry, I'm not taking the dog.
12: ...an animal goes without a house or a home?
13: No. Sal, I don't care. Sal, I cannot take a dog. Listen to me.
12: With your help today, one little dog...
13: Are you listening to me?
12: ...could live a full life of happiness.
13: I cannot take the dog. I don't know if this is a recording or what, but I cannot take
12: the
13: dog.
12: No, this is not a recording. This is me talking to you as an animal lover.
13: Then listen to me. I cannot take the dog, okay?
12: I don't know if you understand.
13: That's it.
12: But for just 60 cents a day...
13: I don't know if you understand.
12: You will
13: rescue
12: this dog from an abused home.
13: I am not taking a dog. Thank you. I appreciate your business.
12: Medical care, food, and love, all for this dog that will be in your house.
13: Good luck to you. Goodbye. What is wrong with you?
12: Jack, 3,000 animals last week were put into homes.
15: Are you listening to me? I am not taking the dog. Cancel the dog.
12: Millions more go without a roof over their head.
15: Are you some kind of lunatic?
12: Will you be your dog's angel today?
15: Listen to me. This is all my daughter's fault. She was not supposed to sign anything. She knows that, and I'm sorry, but I'm not taking the
12: if
15: dog.
12: If you consider this over the next 30 minutes, I will send
15: I'm
12: you a welcome kit.
15: I'm not considering anything.
12: What if I send you a nice twit pic of your dog running through a field of daisies?
15: Don't send me anything. In fact, you better rip up my information right now, or I'm going to call the FBI and have you arrested, okay?
12: Jack, hi.
15: Look, I know what this is, and I see the commercials, I see how you manipulate people, you make them feel real bad for the dogs, and I feel bad for the dogs, but I cannot take a dog, because you know what? You know who's going to clean up after a dog? Me. It's not going to be you. You're not going to come over and clean up after...
12: Jack, let me ask you a question. Were you ever given a second chance in your life?
15: Would you... I'm going to give you one more chance to shut the...
12: Jack, I understand you're afraid of commitment. What if I...
15: I'm not afraid of commitment... Who the hell are you to talk to me about commitment? I was in the Army for 15 years.
12: What if
15: I know about commitment.
12: What if I offer you a golden lab that only has 6 months to live?
15: I don't care if he has 6 months to live. I don't care if he has 6 minutes to live. I do not want any animals.
12: You wouldn't have to walk it. It really is just self-sufficient. It poos and pees, you know, in a diaper. And you wouldn't
15: have to
12: do...
15: You're insane. You know what? You are f***ing in the head. And this is harassment. I know my rights, and this is against the law what you're doing.
12: Okay. Well, my name's Garrett from the Elvis Duran in the Morning Show, and you just been phoned out by your daughter.
15: Oh, you suck. you ass.
12: Jack,
15: is that Amy?
12: Yeah, Jack, you just got phoned out by Amy.
16: Oh, hi, Dad.
15: Oh, you're dead.
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0: Oh, look, Abby is here. Hi, Abby.
2: Hi.
0: Abby is in charge of everything social. When you see anything about us on social media, if you don't like it, it's her fault.
2: I know. I'm sorry.
0: What's Nate, what are you saying over here?
3: Nothing. No, I was just yawning.
0: You're talking. Okay, I'm sorry.
2: He's just yawning.
0: Are we keeping you up?
3: No, it's, yeah.
4: Abby Borsham.
0: Okay, back to Abby.
2: Oh, wow. Yeah, God, sorry.
0: So there's a reason you're in here, and I'll explain that in a moment. You don't know why you're here. So I walked in this morning, and I went into my office. It's my office with a door.
5: Mm-hmm. And The only one.
0: And there's a refrigerator I have that's my refrigerator, and it has a door as well. So I open my refrigerator to put my protein shake in there, and there's a bag of breakfast sandwiches on the bottom, floor of the refrigerator. So I'm like, oh, God, who's in my office? I went to grab the bag to pull it out. It was stuck to the refrigerator.
2: It had leaked.
0: Mm-hmm. The breakfast sandwiches or whatever they were leaking into my refrigerator, and the bag was therefore stuck to the refrigerator. Mm. So, of course, Gandhi! Because yeah. I know you're the only one here at that point. You're like, I didn't do it. But, Gandhi started spewing out names of who it could have been.
6: Yeah, I saw Andrew do it, and I saw Scary do it, both of them.
0: But neither of them did it. No. It turns out Abby put those in there.
2: I did. I would love to explain myself.
0: Would you?
2: In my defense, Nate is the one who told me to put it in your refrigerator.
4: Here comes the bus.
7: I was hoping you would put that bus in reverse.
0: I will tell you, my gut reaction immediately, and she'll tell you, Gandhi will tell you, I knew it was Nate, because this is something Nate would do.
2: Yes.
0: Nate leaves messes everywhere all the time.
2: Well, it's my fault because I forgot that they were in there, I could have definitely removed those, but it was really out of sight.
0: Well, the problem started, no offense, I love you, Nate, the problem started when you told her to put them in there.
4: Oh, wait a minute!
0: No. It's my refrigerator. I don't want anyone's stuff in my refrigerator. It's my refrigerator. I've worked long and hard. I earn my own refrigerator.
7: So what are we supposed to do? We use a refrigerator.
0: Scotty B has a refrigerator.
6: We have a fridge right here.
0: We have a fridge right here.
6: And there's a fridge in the main kitchen, too.
7: Yeah. But yours is secure. We know nobody's going to go in there. The rest of these are, getting treated like the town pump. Everybody's getting a turnout. So I know that yours will not be sullied because people are scared of you.
0: Okay, well, how long were we planning on keeping these sandwiches?
7: Well, that was 3 weeks ago. I think
2: it was really more of like a weekend.
7: Yeah.
2: And Nate. Then I forgot. Nate. So that's my bad.
0: And everyone, do not use my refrigerator. Okay. And I know I sound like a total a-hole here. I know I am. But I don't care. It's my refrigerator.
2: No, that's fair.
0: It's that for a reason.
7: So if you had to divvy up blame, so it's like, 90% Abby, 10% me?
6: Hell no.
0: No, I love Abby, and I love you. I'm not going to sit here and yell at you. I'm just saying, attenzione, everybody, don't go into my office and put stuff in my refrigerator. Okay. That's all I'm saying.
6: I think it's
8: and don't use his microwave either. That's
0: know what happened.
6: Yeah.
2: Oh, don't do that.
6: I think it's 75-25. Nate 75, Abby 25.
0: I'm not. This is not that game for me.
8: It's easier to blame Nate than Abby.
2: You remember when they used your microwave? I didn't know somebody could toss a microwave that way.
0: Okay, so
2: I learned things.
0: Abby, I had a little anger management problem that day because I was tired. So my office, this is in the Jersey City studios. Beautiful, overlooking the city, gorgeous. I had my own office. My office with my own refrigerator and my own microwave, okay? They had another microwave in the bullpen where everyone works, which is directly across the hall. So there's my door, a hallway, and then you walk into the bullpen where a microwave was present.
6: It was gross, though. That microwave's gross.
0: Doesn't matter. Not my problem. Not my microwave. Not my clowns. Not my circus. So I come in one morning, and I go to warm something up in my microwave, and it looks like a murder scene happened. Mm. I mean, someone had obviously, probably Italian, I'm thinking.
2: Yeah.
0: Warmed up last night's sauce and pasta. And I flew to the moon and back. Who the hell was exploding their dinner in my microwave oven?
2: Yeah, but tell him what you did then. He pulled the wife.
0: I took the microwave oven. It's a big one. Mm-hmm. I threw it out my door. It flew midair across the hallway into the bullpen and hit the floor and shattered to pieces.
2: I never knew that
6: could even happen. I was like, what is happening?
0: I threw an appliance.
2: You should do that with the fridge.
0: It's time. And I think it flew past people's heads. Oh, I mean, it could have hurt someone.
6: Did we ever find out who used it?
0: Scary.
6: Oh.
9: Last night lasagna, and there was a sauce and the cheese all over the place. And my
0: so I could hear him. No one's around. He's got this plate of lasagna. So here he comes into my office. Well, there's a microwave oven. I'll cook it in that one. Whoa. So he warms it up. It explodes. It explodes.
2: Yeah, you gotta put a paper towel over stuff like that.
0: Yeah. No, you don't put it in my microwave.
2: Oh, yeah, or that, yeah.
9: So I have a question then. Elvis, why are you handling this situation so delicately? Because if it was anyone else, you would have tore him a new a-hole by now. But is it because it's Abby?
0: I love Abby.
2: That's so sweet. You can yell at me.
0: No, I want a fresh start with Abby. I don't want her to see how evil I can be.
6: This is nonsensical. Initiate her.
0: Bring her into the fold.
10: Don't worry, Abby. This period will not. Honeymoon period will not last.
0: She saw me scream one day. Yeah. It was okay.
9: It's a rite of passage.
0: Okay, no.
6: A rite of passage.
2: Throw the fridge.
0: Just don't put stuff in my refrigerator. I rarely stand up for myself.
6: What?
8: Hold on, say that one more time.
0: Usually I let people just roll all over me.
8: Yeah.
0: I let people take advantage of me.
7: Oh, witness. Yeah. You are witness for the defense. Do you remember that time you came in here and you blew your top? You said, whose soup is this? It's moldy. There's stuff floating. It was your soup.
0: I didn't recognize it at that point.
7: Nobody does.
0: Doesn't matter. It's my soup. It's my refrigerator. So there. I've earned my own refrigerator. If you don't like it, tough titties, I don't care. But I love you, Abby.
2: I love you too.
0: And I'm trying to be nicer.
2: No, I'm happy to clean out your refrigerator.
0: You're good. And I think I'm handling very well, but I want it to be very clear.
10: You're doing very, very well.
0: Thank you.
8: Maturity.
6: Stuff growing on those sandwiches.
0: Anyway, I love you, Abby.
2: Love you.
0: All right. Carry on.
8: Okay. Go.
0: Social media time.
10: You know, Abby is not as innocent as we think, though.
6: She's not, I'm telling you.
10: She was so fast to throw Nate under the bus there.
7: I know.
10: Like,
2: I'm supposed to take all the blame?
6: Exactly. Also, Nate told her to do it, and he, too, forgot to take it out. Yeah. Just saying.
0: All right. Well, there you go. Thank you, man.
10: Man.
11: It's wackadoodle time. It is wackadoodle time.
0: My nipples are so hard.
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5: You know, a lot of our ideas just pop up while a song is playing.
1: Yeah.
5: Because we've heard the song, just like you, 50,000 times. It's okay. Turn it down a little bit. Let's talk. We were talking about mistruths on the internet. About, I don't know. For instance, Gandhi was saying there is a guy now, this influencer, who says, no, it's all a scam. You don't need to brush your teeth. You don't need to go to the dentist.
1: Yeah, the dentist, he said the dentist in general, it's a scam.
3: Mm-hmm. Oh,
5: it's a scam.
3: It?
5: Okay. Yeah, it's a big scam. They're trying to get your insurance money. You know, if you just eat the right foods and don't eat too much sugar, mm-hmm. just the fact of chewing alone is brushing your teeth.
3: Oh. Mm-hmm.
5: And you don't need to floss. It's all a scam. It's all an industry, yeah. and we've all been suckered.
1: Wow.
3: Yes.
1: Meanwhile,
5: and people believe this guy.
1: Wow. People do believe this person. It takes one dumb influencer online with a lot of followers to convince people that what they're saying is true because nobody's going to check. If you would just read the comment section sometimes, there were a ton of dentists who slid in and said, this is wildly incorrect because this guy was saying, I don't eat sugar. I don't eat anything that's cooked. No oils, and that's why my teeth are fine. But even the dentists were saying, even if you eat fruits and vegetables, there are still microbes that could get stuck in your teeth and help your teeth rot out, that you need to be taking care of your teeth, and your teeth are the first place
5: right.
1: where the health begins.
3: His breath must be wonderful.
1: I can't imagine.
5: We don't know.
1: Kissing him.
5: You know, when it comes to teeth, there's heredity going on in there. A lot of people are born with perfect teeth. They'll never have a cavity. And so, therefore, they think it's all a scam.
1: Yeah.
5: You know, they don't
1: right.
5: take that into consideration as well.
7: I'm,
5: you know, so these influencers are going online and saying whatever they want, and people believe them, especially Scary. Scary
1: oh,
5: is the biggest offender here.
8: Yeah.
5: Like, they'll come out and go, oh, my God, look at this pill. They take this pill from a plant in South America, and what it does is you'll live forever if you take this pill. And he believes them, and he buys the pill immediately.
7: Wrong.
8: Yeah, I will say that, you know, a lot of that stuff I do take with a grain of salt these days. But, you know, I'm now starting to doubt the moon landing because of the glut of videos that are online. And now it's
5: exactly.
8: being served
5: there
8: in my algorithm.
5: Like, okay,
8: like
5: there
8: I
5: you
8: don't,
5: go.
8: Yeah. So we never landed on the moon.
1: But
8: and
1: you're the same guy who bought flat tummy tea for women.
3: Right.
1: Because you just saw one thing. We're like, oh, this is
5: a Yeah, you wanted a flat
1: man.
5: Tummy by drinking tea for women. But that's okay. I don't know. But see, that's look, I think unless you use your brain, unless you're somewhat analytical and I guess somewhat smart, you're going to believe everything you see. And I know sometimes I have to stop myself going, wait, hold on, don't order that. Hold on.
3: Yeah.
5: And then I'll go look at reviews. I'll look at, you know, what the ingredients are and if they really do what they say they're going to do. And then I learn, okay, this is BS.
3: Right. Right.
5: This is all crap.
1: Absolutely.
5: And I stop myself. But if you don't, because we are so into moving to the next thing, next thing, next thing, we don't take time to fact check.
3: Yeah.
5: We are out of our minds. We've got to be smart people. Fact check everything.
1: Right.
7: No,
1: right?
7: Gandhi, toothpaste is a scam.
1: Sorry. I mean, it seems like, you know, the internet gives us so much information, which at this point is almost akin to no information, because you can Google and find something that supports whatever crazy thought you
7: Correct.
1: Have. It doesn't
7: 100%.
1: Mean it's true. Just right. because it's there doesn't mean it's true. Talk to the people who have gone to school for it and are professionals. Your dentist is not trying to scam you. I mean, I don't know your dentist. My dentist is great. And there was another person, she stuck her tongue out, and she said, my dentist diagnosed me with tongue cancer. Your dentist doesn't diagnose you with that. They might tell you, hey, go get checked for something.
3: Yeah.
7: Right.
1: But all these dentists slid in, no, that's not what that is. You know, and it's just they get so much attention, and people think that popularity and engagement equals truth, and that is so far from what's real.
5: Right.
1: It's disturbing.
5: And what's even more disturbing is we're talking about facts that come out of laboratories, right?
1: Yeah.
5: Let's talk about emotions. I mean, let's talk about the things that cannot be proven, you know, in a laboratory. Emotions, the way we treat each other, the way people, they think you should believe a certain way about religion or politics or whatever. And you just buy into everything they say. You hook your wagon to them and let them drag you through the universe.
1: Mm-hmm.
5: In a way that's not real, because you didn't check your facts. You didn't look into it.
1: Mm-hmm.
5: You needed something to believe. You didn't want to take the time to investigate and be your own scientist in a way. Look into these theories before you start buying into them. That's what's happening at an alarming rate.
1: Yeah. Yeah. I mean, there are also a ton of people that do believe they're their own scientists, and they didn't even, you know, do well in science when it was actually out. But to actually have science and facts, you guys all know this, there's so much that goes into it, including testing, peer reviews, all this kind of stuff. Just because an influencer says it doesn't make it true.
3: There's even sometimes where, like, they talk about the ingredients in some foods, and they're like, oh, this is terrible for you, this is this. And then if you look at the comments below, it's like, okay, no, this is not right. Like, so it's crazy. It's nuts.
5: Sam, you're going to say something?
0: Yeah, I feel like it should be our Wikipedia. When I was in high school, you could start at Wikipedia if you wanted for an idea and a thought, but then you have to do your own work to find out, you know, okay, more. That's how I feel like we should use social media and the internet. It is a starting point. If someone says something that's interesting to you, that's all it should be. Please don't base your entire paper on a sentence off of Wikipedia. It's dangerous.
5: Exactly. Yeah, well, no, Wikipedia is run by everyone. So, yeah, I never, ever trust Wikipedia for anything.
0: Do your own research.
5: What up, Nate?
9: The thing that bothers me even more than this fake information is the fact that some of these people know it's fake, but they're just putting it out there to get a reaction and a rise out of it, like Skeery.
7: So, well, some people really believe it, though.
9: That's the
7: some people, they believe it.
9: But the people that are knowingly doing it just to get a rise out of people and then spreading that fake information just for likes and comments and follows, really? Do something better with your time. God.
7: Do better. Well,
1: oh, God.
5: Well, look, you know, I don't think there's anything wrong with listening to the entire spectrum from left to right of opinions about anything, you know. As long as you can stop and go, okay, I don't believe that. It's good to see things that are unbelievable and that you don't want to believe.
1: Yeah.
5: Because it makes you test it. It makes you question it, you know. And that's good. Skeery, how about that high fructose corn syrup thing?
8: No, that's bad for you.
1: Here she goes.
8: No, that and inflammatory seed oils. These are real things, people.
3: But you eat them all the time.
8: No, I know, but that's what I'm saying. I'm not perfect, but I'm trying to get them out of my life. You got to replace it with the avocado oil and the olive oil. I've seen the videos online on TikTok. TikTok taught me this.
3: Oh, my hell. Oh, God.
7: But Skeery, yesterday I saw something on TikTok. Some guy was washing clothes. He took the cap, filled it up with detergent. He throws the cap and the whole damn thing in with the clothes. And they're like, that's how it's supposed to be done. No, it's not. That's called lazy. No, that's not. That's dumb.
8: I don't believe everything.
7: You don't throw the cup in with the laundry. No, you dump it in there and put it back on the friggin' container, you idiot.
3: My God.
7: It's like, come on. That's not how you're supposed to wash laundry.
1: Critical thinking is important. Yeah.
7: It is.
5: Well, you know what? At the end of the day, it is critical thinking. It's so important. And look, I personally, Skeery, have seen I am convinced that high fructose corn syrup is not good for you.
1: Right.
8: A lot of people are.
5: So I'll buy in on that one.
8: Thank you.
5: Scary. Well, no, I'm not giving you that.
8: Well, if you're going to drink Coca-Cola, drink the Mexican Coca-Cola because they use pure cane sugar and they don't have high fructose corn syrup.
3: Are you
8: banned?
3: Okay.
8: It's banned in other countries.
5: Okay, hey, by the way, calm down because it looks like you've been drinking some.
1: Drinking
5: someone's Kool-Aid. But at the same time, your pure cane sugar, it's been proven beyond the question of a doubt or whatever shadow of a doubt that that's bad for you too. So, But look, you go off. You start flying into the air like a bottle rocket.
8: Oh, and bring back beef tallow for your fries.
5: Okay.
8: Beef tallow.
5: Skeery. Skeery. Oh, really. Right.
7: I always know when Skeery is into something, he says 200%. He's 200% into that.
5: Yeah, Gandhi.
1: I also think it's really interesting when people try to say, well, if you look at our ancestors didn't do XYZ. They also died at the ripe old age of 30. Mm. So I don't think we necessarily need to look at them for everything. Sure, there's some stuff. But the age expectancy has really changed. Your life expectancy has changed for a lot of reasons. And some of that has to do with a measles vaccine.
5: Mm-hmm. Exactly.
1: Or brushing your teeth. Going to the dentist. These are important things.
5: But the reason why I get a little short with Skeery sometimes is he starts spewing this information that we're not all of us 100% behind. And the audience hears it and assumes that we all agree with what he's saying.
3: Right.
5: And I never, ever want that to happen.
8: No, I stand alone on my own rock.
5: No. That's just not, I'm not talking about you. I'm talking about the perception of the people who are listening.
3: Yeah.
5: Okay. All right. Nate. Yes.
9: Well, you're one of the older people on the show, Elvis. So
5: why thank you.
3: Thanks for pointing that out.
9: Like, that's not an
5: issue. By the way, this is a fact.
9: Okay, this is a fact. What was the rule with journalism back in the day? You had to one or two sources. Was there a rule, like you had to confirm or something? Now it's just
7: me. What was the rule, levels when they wrote it into the wall with chisels? What was the rule?
5: I mean. Don't believe all the hieroglyphics you see in the cave. I don't know exactly what the rules were because it was different from newspaper to newspaper or magazine to magazine. Or
7: when they delivered those tablets, what was the rule? Yeah.
5: No, but I do believe that fact checking in journalism has totally evaporated.
7: Yeah.
5: I really do. Because you have you have media companies that know what demographics they want to pull in to make money, so therefore they bend the information mm-hmm. to suit them, yeah. so they get the numbers.
7: Yeah.
5: I know that because, well, that's what we do, especially with our music. You know, we know this music right here is exactly what they want to hear. No one else in town is playing this kind of music, so we're going to play that kind of music. So we'll be the only game in town playing that kind of music. Mm. Well, of course, that's definitely a watered down version of what I'm talking about. But when it comes to journalism, yeah, it used to be fact checking. Yeah. It used to be sources, and it used to be, you know, checking your sources. And I'm fairly confident that has all. A lot of it has disappeared.
1: Yeah.
5: So when you watch a CNN or a Fox, there's a difference between those two networks and their news because they are reaching for audiences that they find to be the low-hanging fruit, to use an overused phrase, and they go after them. Mm-hmm. They know there's an audience for that. And I'm not saying everything they say is not fact. I'm not saying that they're not checking facts at CNN or Fox, but you can definitely see a slant in a direction, left or right.
1: Yeah.
9: And on top of that, it's who can get it out the fastest,
1: mm-hmm.
9: right? Who gets that story out the fastest?
5: Breaking news.
9: Haven't checked it, right?
5: If you had a dollar for every time the words breaking news were used on either of those networks, you'd be a millionaire. Yeah. You'd be a billionaire by now. But I don't mind watching Fox. I don't mind watching CNN. But I always keep in my brain, okay, here's where they're coming from.
1: Yeah. Right.
5: So how much of this is really that believable, or is it omitting things that should be in the story? I really think that's a smarter way to see stories being presented.
7: Remember Nancy Grace? Bombshell tonight. Every single night was a bombshell. I mean, and there may have been 20 bombshells a night.
5: And there you go. Dan from Burlington, New Jersey, objects to something we said, and he wants to correct us. Well, look, let's open our minds and see what Dan wants to say. Hi, Dan. What's going on?
10: Hi, Elvis. Hey, everyone. I was just texting in to say that, you know, Froggy's actually wrong, that you should put the cap of the laundry detergent in the washing machine.
1: What?
10: Because when you don't do that, it just builds up and you get this ugly glob that builds dust and dirt, and then you keep putting more detergent in that cup, and it's gross. So you throw it in the wash, it washes the detergent out of the cup, and then you have a clean cup every time.
1: Wait a minute.
5: Okay, how can we dispute that? I mean, it is technically cleaning the cup.
3: Why can't you just rinse the cup under, like, water, like at the sink?
5: Because that takes an extra step.
10: Well, I don't have a sink in, and I don't have a sink in my laundry room, so I'd have to really make a trip and everything. So it's just
5: Hold
10: easy.
5: On.
10: You take it out when you're done.
5: You have a laundry room that doesn't have a slop sink?
10: Yes.
5: I love that term, slop sink. That's what they are. We've got questions. Yes, Gandhi.
1: Are you not running the risk when you throw that plastic lid into the wash that, one, it melts it if it's hot and then gets all over yourself, or, two, it breaks apart and then you have plastic shards all over instead of just taking the cup a few steps to a sink and washing it?
5: What do you think, Dan?
10: No, because those aren't going to melt in that temperature. That plastic's not going to melt in the temperature you're washing your clothes, because then your clothes would get damaged.
1: What if it breaks?
10: But it doesn't usually break because it's, you know, within the clothes and everything just getting thrown around. But I wouldn't put it in maybe with delicates if, you know, you're worried about stuff like that.
1: Wait.
10: But otherwise, I throw it in with every load.
3: Now, sometimes you forget, like, you know, and you grab your stuff from the washing machine and you throw
7: it
3: in the dryer. What if you forget the cup's in there and then the cup melts in the dryer?
10: Your dryer doesn't get hot enough to melt your clothes, so it's not going to melt the cup. And so sometimes if I don't find it, it got mixed in with stuff. I just throw it in the dryer. It comes out nice and clean still.
1: But you're still running the risk of it just shredding your other clothes if there's, you know, a little chip or if it breaks in any capacity. Then you have a whole load of laundry destroyed because you couldn't walk to the sink.
5: I don't
10: know. Well, I've done laundry myself for over 20 years, and I've never had a cup break on me yet.
1: Okay.
5: Well, I will tell you this. The who I used to live with for many years, he did the same thing. He would take the laundry detergent cup and throw it in the wash. We never had a problem, ever.
7: No, but it also doesn't spread around the wash. Aren't you supposed to dump it kind of around and get it all over everything instead of it's all concentrated into one small area?
10: No. I do dump the stuff around, but then I drop the cup in so the cup gets clean.
5: Look, you know, a lot of people agree with Dan. Do what you want to do, man. if you don't want to put the cup in, don't put the cup in.
3: I
5: can definitely see there could be argument from some points of view. I don't think that either the washer or the dryer is going to get hot enough to tear up your cup. Mm. At the same time, I don't know. My detergent never ever clogs in my cup. My cup's always fine.
7: We don't do that with anything else. We don't do that with anything else that we use a cup to measure a device. We don't just take the whole thing and throw it in there. I mean, with anything else. When you cook, you don't take the measuring cup and dump it in your soup.
5: It's not the same thing. But is this really, my question is this really worthy of an argument?
1: No, not at all. This doesn't affect my life in any capacity. I'm going to keep doing my laundry the same way, and he can keep
5: exactly.
1: doing his the same
5: right.
1: way.
3: But
5: right.
3: now
5: I'm
3: every time I do my laundry, I'm going to think of Dan.
5: Oh, you should. Look, seriously, for years and years, I would pull the laundry out to put it in the dryer, and I'd find the cup. I'm like, I've always looked for the cup because he always puts the cup in there. Whatever. It's okay. Scotty is so perplexed. Yes, Scotty, what?
11: My question is this. Who uses a cup? The top of the detergent container is a cup, and you just
7: that's what he throws in there.
11: Okay, but you just screw it back on, and the detergent goes back in the bottle. You don't have to rinse it out?
10: Yeah. Not if you have one that's a larger bottle with the spout to dispense it. So it's not, that model that I get.
3: And why do you sound so angry at Dan? Don't sound so angry at Dan.
5: Yeah, stop sounding angry. Dan's fine. Dan, you're okay. Don't let them yuck your yum. Another Scary saw on TikTok that you're supposed to drink the detergent before you put it in.
3: Yes, he did.
10: That's a whole different story.
5: And those pods are delicious.
7: Oh, yeah.
5: My God. All right, Dan. You go do you, Dan. It's all good. Thanks for listening to us.
10: All right. Thank you. Love you guys. Long-time listener. Have a great day.
7: Okay. Somebody told me the pods are bad for your clothes. Is that true?
3: Sometimes they don't disintegrate. That's the problem.
5: I hate that when they're gooey and they don't disintegrate.
3: Oh, yeah.
7: So what do you use? Do you use pods or do you use liquid?
3: I use liquid.
7: Or powder.
3: I use liquid. I use powder.
5: I use powder.
3: I use and they told me that, in the dishwasher, mm-hmm. the dishwash guy came over to fix the dishwasher.
5: What did he say?
3: He said the gel detergent is your best bet.
5: Oh, I've heard that. Yeah. I've heard that too. Mm. But I do have a big box of pods, so I'm going to use them in my dishwasher. But they say do not put the pod in that little box that closes the door. They should just put the pod in the dishwasher. Mm. They said that's the way you should do it.
3: Okay.
5: But this is all a bunch of TikTok bull crap. So this is what they say.
3: Yeah.
5: You know what I'm saying?
1: This is
5: Don't take anything on this show as fact, ever.
3: Yeah. Ever. Nothing we say, ever.
5: I love how you guys, it was like Dan was living in the castle on the hill, and you all had your torches, and you were going to burn it down.
1: Damn you,
3: Dan.
1: Kill
3: the beast!
5: There was that big steel knocker on the door. Kung,
3: yes.
5: Kung. Come out, Dan!
3: Poor Dan.
5: Come on, detergent lid using person.
7: Detergent Dan.
8: Dan.
6: Elvis Duran.
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6: And the morning show.

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1: Don't answer the phone, Elvis Duran. The Elvis Duran phone tap.
2: All right, so how long ago was it when we were introduced to Patrick Fitzgerald and Gerald Fitzpatrick? They're back. So here we go, today's phone tap. This could be interesting. Yeah. Scary, what's it all about?
3: Monique emailed us to phone tap her husband and her daughter, both of them. Turns out they've been having trouble with their satellite dish in the house, and they've been through a lot of the texts walking them through on the phone, all their issues, and unfortunately they couldn't be solved that way. So they've been waiting on a callback for a further solution. So we figured we'd step in and pretend to be that solution.
2: So you're phone tapping, there's two of you phone tapping two people.
3: That's right, this is a double-double.
2: All right, here we go. Let's see what happens in today's phone tap. Listen in.
4: Hello.
5: Hi, I'm looking for Marcella Lawson. This is her, please.
4: Yes, this is she.
5: Hi, how are you? My name is Patrick Fitzgerald from ABC. How are you today?
4: Good. I could be a little better if I was watching The Real Housewives, but no signal yet.
5: Some notes on your account.
4: Yeah, I told a couple of people. I keep getting the same error, 771, searching for signal.
5: Are you looking at your receiver right now?
4: Yeah. I've already done that like 7 times.
5: There's a little red button in there, okay, that you're gonna pull down the tray and you're going to press that button.
4: Okay, yeah, I know. I've done this a million times with like 5 of you already.
5: Did you pull the plug on the television and
4: everything.
5: Wait?
4: We've turned on the TV. We've turned it off. We've pressed the button.
5: Right.
4: I've talked to eight of you.
6: You're not going to plug everything
4: again. Give it a second.
6: They don't wipe stuff down.
5: Do me a favor. Press that red button.
4: Dad, press the red button again.
6: I'm not pressing the button. Let me talk to them.
4: Listen, can I talk to somebody different before my dad drives me crazy here?
5: Hold on one second.
6: If you want to talk to somebody, I'm going to go down to the LB and kill one of these.
4: They're transferring me. Just wait a minute.
7: Customer service, Gerald Fitzpatrick speaking. How may I help you?
4: Didn't I just speak to you?
6: Listen, my daughter, she's not getting any service, and you guys keep giving her the runaround. You keep transferring her everywhere, and you're sending her to different places, and nobody wants to help her.
7: Sir, is your name on the account or is your daughter's name on the account? Can I have your name, please?
6: My daughter.
7: Yes, and what's her name?
6: Marcella.
7: Marcella. Is that with one or two L's?
6: You have the account in front of you. Why are we doing this again?
7: My name is Gerald Fitzpatrick.
6: Marcella, what was the other guy's name?
4: Hey, well, that was his name. You're the same guy I was talking to, weren't you?
6: She was just talking to you, and you told her to hit the reset button. You give me a supervisor, or you give me a manager.
7: Have you pressed the red reset button?
6: Yes, I already did. You already told me. We just went through this conversation like 30 seconds ago.
7: Sir, this is the first I'm speaking with you. Have you pulled the power cord out of the back of the box?
6: No, we're not pulling the power. It's not a reset. It's not an unplug. Is that all you know how to do?
7: Okay, hold on one second, sir.
6: This put me on hold.
5: This is Patrick Fitzgerald.
6: I told you to transfer me to a manager.
5: I just got this call. This call just came to me here.
6: You're lying. You're the same guy I was just talking to right now.
5: I don't know what you're talking about, sir. All I know is that error 771 is caused by weather.
6: Give me a manager.
5: Is there snow or ice buildup on the dish?
6: We live in Miami. It's 80 degrees all the time over here.
5: So there's no ice problem is what you're saying?
6: It's Miami. There's never a ice problem.
4: Oh, no.
6: What?
7: Dispatch Department, Gerald Fitzpatrick speaking.
4: Did you just press the hold button, run around your desk, and then come back and answer the phone?
7: Ma'am, this call was just transferred to me.
6: Marcella, is
4: that same guy?
7: Your name?
4: I've given you my name like 80 times.
7: Are you Mrs.
4: Don't
7: Marcella?
4: Have this written down.
6: Do you know your name again?
4: Each other.
5: This is Patrick Fitzgerald.
4: Why are you asking me the same question twice?
5: I don't know what you're talking about. Now, I need you to examine your cable.
6: I'm getting in my car, and I'm driving over it.
5: Who is that, your brother?
4: That is my father, who is extremely angry.
5: Oh, he sounds very close in age to you.
7: Troubleshooting, Gerald Fitzpatrick speaking. Hello? Hello?
6: You introduce yourself to me one more time, man.
7: Hello?
6: If you work at that building, that's Larry Fitzgerald, whatever the your name is.
7: I understand you're upset. Have you checked your L&B?
5: Maybe
7: your
5: it's a low-quality cable.
7: Sometimes in bad weather conditions,
5: gold-plated connectors
7: may occur.
5: At both ends.
7: Sir, you can also try
5: some
7: cables
5: have
7: the reset
5: button
7: on
5: the back of the console.
4: There's two of them on the phone.
6: What are you guys doing over there? You guys...
4: There's definitely two of them. Quick phone.
5: This is Patrick Fitzgerald.
7: Sir, this is Gerald Fitzpatrick. May I help you?
6: I'm going to rip your heart out. You hear me?
5: You want to rip my heart out?
6: I want to tear it out of your
7: Sir,
6: head.
7: Why would you want to do such a thing to my heart?
5: We don't want violence here.
6: You guys are two You hear me? You're two heads sitting around people when they pay good money to your company.
5: My name is Patrick Fitzgerald, sir, and I am the manager.
6: Your name is Patrick Fitzbitch.
5: Okay, sir, we're going to send a service tech out in about 2 hours from right now.
7: Sir, unfortunately, we don't have anyone available to come out there today. Is that okay?
6: What? How you just told me two things at the same time?
5: Okay, I'll tell you what. We're going to take 4 days of television off of your bill. We're going to credit that back to you.
7: Sir, I'm seeing that your bill is overdue.
6: Oh, thank you for that credit. That's the least you could do.
7: Sir, I didn't offer any credits. It appears that your account
6: you
7: is overdue.
6: Credit. Now you're taking it away? When you record these phone calls, you record them, look them back, and then you know that you gave me a credit.
7: Sir, we don't record these phone calls.
5: This phone call is being recorded for quality assurance.
6: There's two of you talking.
5: I don't hear anybody except for
7: sir, this is Gerald Fitzpatrick.
5: This is Patrick Fitzgerald.
6: How you guys get away with this
5: And you've been phone tapped.
7: And you've been phone tapped.
5: You've been phone tapped, guys.
7: You've been phone tapped.
5: Both of you.
4: What the?
6: You tap your ass.
5: Hey, Eric, your wife, Monique, put us up to it.
4: No.
5: Yes, she's phone tapping both you and your daughter. My name is Scary Jones.
7: And I'm Ronnie.
6: Why are you laughing? What the is going on? What is wrong with these guys?
4: What's going on? Mom is a genius.
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2: You know me, I always complain about, and it's my fault, I read a headline, but I don't read the story, and so therefore I make assumptions and I shouldn't. So yeah. Today I read a headline, and I thought, I'm going to read the story. May I give you the headline?
3: Yeah.
2: A guy showed up at the ER with his girlfriend's hand stuck in his mouth.
4: Oh.
3: Okay.
2: I should read on. Should I read on?
4: Yes.
2: Read on. Okay, come with me, because I haven't read the rest of the story. This could go south. It could be awful. A guy in China showed up at the ER after getting his girlfriend's entire fist stuck in his mouth.
4: Oh.
2: They said it happened while filming a video for social media.
4: Of course.
2: All right. Okay. So there's actually a 10-second clip of them walking in together, gagging and drooling, this guy, while also to laugh. It doesn't seem like her tiny hand would get stuck that easily, so some people think it was staged.
4: Right.
2: But the doctor who treated them reportedly said the guy's muscles seized up and his jaw locked on her fist. Which made my mind go in all sorts of directions.
4: Of course.
3: Yeah, of course it did.
2: They gave him muscle relaxants and used a mouth opener.
3: What?
2: Did they used to call you that in high school, Froggy?
3: Of course they did.
2: Then they slowly twisted his girlfriend's wrist to get her hand out. It took 20 minutes.
4: Wow.
2: They said they were trying to film a funny video to go viral and just wanted to see if her whole hand would fit in his mouth. Turned out it did.
4: Hmm.
2: And there you go.
4: See, now sometimes when you first said it, I thought her hand was chopped off. And shoved it. Yeah.
2: I would, okay, without reading the story, the headlines.
4: Yes.
2: You gotta go deeper than the headlines, otherwise you're eating a severed hand.
5: I need to know what the injuries to the hand were, because if somebody's jaw locks on it, and they say you could bite someone's finger off with the force it takes you to eat a carrot, couldn't that cause like stitches?
4: Maybe.
2: Yeah, I don't know.
4: And think about the TMJ problem he's having now.
5: Mm-hmm. And they're laughing about it?
4: Yeah.
5: Idiots.
2: Yes. Mm-mm. Well, okay, if you and I, Gandhi, walked into an emergency room and your fist is stuck in my mouth.
4: Yeah.
2: I mean, I'm going to be in a panic. You know? And you'll be the one laughing. Look at this
5: idiot.
2: Depends
5: how much it hurt. Yes, I mean, I would for sure.
2: Look at this dumb mother effort. Look, he got my hand stuck in his mouth. Can anyone help me?
5: Maybe.
2: Nate, what do you think?
3: So who drove to the hospital? I'm assuming he did. Right?
2: Well, she only had one hand.
4: Yeah.
2: She only had one hand free.
3: But that would have been difficult, so he wouldn't have been able to use the one arm, right? Because her arm and body's in the way.
5: Maybe they took an Uber.
2: Now we're overthinking. or this reporter should have given us the whole story. Like, how did they get to the hospital? Now I'm kind of curious.
4: Yeah.
2: Anyway, I'm going to try to find it. It's online. I have a link for it. I'm going to go online and try to find the video of this woman's hand in this guy's mouth.
3: I'm looking forward to share it
2: with the world. I want the world to see this.
4: If I was there, we would have a lot of problems because your hand is in Gandhi's mouth, and she's probably drooling because of that, and that would just disgust me.
2: Make
4: and
2: you vomit.
4: I'd start vomiting. It would not be good.
2: Well, what if it's the other way around? I think it was originally her hand in my mouth.
4: Oh, right. Same thing. I'm still vomiting.
2: It. Oh, you found the video?
3: I found the guy.
4: Oh, well, goodness.
2: Well, let me see. I can't.
3: All right, hang on.
4: She's got tiny hands.
2: Well, good. This is good. I mean, Scary usually has his own foot in his mouth.
3: Yeah.
4: Scary, don't put your dirty hands in your mouth.
2: Ew. Scary's trying to put his... Oh, I see the... Oh, that doesn't look real. That doesn't look... looks like a dildo.
3: It looks like he could get it out. I think this is baloney.
5: I can't believe somebody would fake it for social media.
3: All right. Well, they blurred his face. Hang on. I got the video.
6: What is that?
4: Oh, there's a video.
2: Look at us. We're devoting an entire radio show to a video of a man with a hand stuck in his mouth. This is a ratings grabber, kids.
4: Yeah.
5: The images are pretty amazing if you didn't know what was going on.
4: It doesn't look like a hand.
6: If that rolls into the emergency room, how do you not laugh?
4: You have to.
3: Oh, he is gagging a little bit. I think.
4: Okay,
3: I might believe
4: this. Don't push it.
2: Show Danielle.
4: No, don't play it.
2: See the man gagging on his his friend's hand.
4: I can't see it.
2: Watch it. Yeah, stare him in the eye.
4: No.
5: She's got her hands in a fist. If she opened her hand and tickled the back of his throat, wouldn't he like puke or something?
2: Well, no. I don't think there's room in a mouth to open your hand.
7: You can't open your fingers. I love how we're all kind of demonstrating with our own fists in midair.
3: It looks like her hand is flat and it's in there.
7: Scary, can you fit your hand in your mouth? Let's see.
6: I'm trying. I can't.
7: God.
4: His hand is so disgusting and dirty, and he's shoving it in his mouth.
5: He's about to touch everything now.
6: That triggers my gag reflex. I can't.
7: Oh, you have one of those?
6: Yeah.
7: Here's the thing. I love this. Scary's trying to fit his dirty hand in his mouth, and Froggy's like eating a sandwich.
8: I'm trying not to watch it or listen to it. I'm like, dude.
7: I know. I love it. Froggy's not even going to let that get in the way of that sandwich.
8: No.
4: Oh, my God.
6: There's all kinds of bacteria in my mouth anyway, so it doesn't matter.
4: Oh, yeah. Let's just shove our hands in there from touching doorknobs and bathrooms.
8: Yeah, Scary. Think about everything you touched today. You basically just licked it.
4: And you know they never cleaned this board in here. Never.
7: And that keyboard.
4: It. Never.
7: That keyboard you're typing on. That's not.
4: Never.
7: Well, that just went in your mouth.
8: The door handle that you opened to come into the building today. That's you basically just touched. You licked that door handle, which
4: maybe
7: this is why he never got COVID, because he puts his hand in his mouth every
4: because
7: day.
6: Elvis is onto
4: COVID,
6: something. This is why I never get sick, because I'm exposed to all the germs before they become a problem.
4: Oh,
5: watch him touch everything. Ugh. You never got COVID because you never tested for it.
6: Why? I never had it.
4: Yes, you have. You gave it to eight people.
8: You can't have it if you don't test for it.
5: I know. Right.
6: I also barely got a shot for it too. I got one that Johnson and Johnson one.
4: You gave it to us.
6: Forced upon me.
4: Oh, my God.
7: All right. Well, there's that. So,
4: tell us what you really think.
7: This is a wound that will never heal. All right. Look, we need to move forward.
4: Oh, wait a minute. Can I just say one thing? So now he put his hand in his mouth.
6: Hold on.
4: And now he's touching everything again.
6: I'm going to go wash my hands.
4: Saliva
6: Nate,
4: hand.
6: Nate, can you run the board, please?
4: So now his germs are on top of those germs.
7: No, wait. No, hold on, Nate. If you run that board, he just touched it with his dirty hand.
3: All right. Well, you got to go hurry. I'm not touching it.
7: I can run the board from here. Okay, never mind.
3: Yeah, you can.
7: I can go
3: to
7: a commercial break.
3: Manipulate switches.
4: Get the wipes.
7: All right.
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2: I'm going to wash that slime right off of my meat.
3: Well, I just think he's so funny.
4: Everything about the show was great. This everything, it's just funny. Like, I love it.
2: Hey, sis. It's time for Barbie to get a bush.
3: It's just hilarious.
0: Elvis Duran.
5: National radio host Elvis Duran is back with us.
6: Finally!
7: Elvis Duran in the morning show.
2: You know what I love? One of the many things I love about you, Sam, is we always know where you are.
8: Yeah.
2: You know what? We know where you stand. We know how you're feeling.
8: I have no filter.
2: By the way, I don't know how I feel about the story about your grandmother.
8: Oh my God, it's both hilarious and tragic.
2: Tell everyone what happened.
8: My grandmother was kicked out of her senior living community for getting into her third physical altercation.
6: What in the hell?
2: Tell them why.
8: Grandma Gladys got into a fight over the TV remote and hawked it at her. It's terrible, but I'm smiling.
6: Grandma Gladys is a loose cannon.
8: She really is. It's fantastic.
6: So she got
9: Grandma Gladys
6: now?
9: Is a bad bitch.
8: She is. Oh, and she also called the woman a bitch.
2: Is she grabbing the remote and hitting people with it or something?
8: She likes the volume at exactly what control she wants, so she sat and held on to the remote, and there was an uprising. They were tired of Gladys keeping the remote, so they tried to take it.
2: Gladys is a badass.
8: She's so badass.
2: All right. Hey, so while you're in here, Samantha, I know you are many things to us, and one of them is your our astrological expert.
8: Yes.
2: So, I mean, we had a listener call up, and I asked her why she acted a certain way. And she says, well, I'm a Leo. I'm supposed to be that way. And we're thinking, oh, because I'm a Leo. I didn't know. Yeah, I don't know if I really truly believe that your astrological sign determines how you're going to respond to different things in life. But you totally buy into that.
8: I do.
2: You?
8: It's the way that the stars were kind of arranged when you were born. So it was set in you before you even realized those qualities were there.
2: Okay, now hold on. So you're saying, Nate, what is Nate's, Nate, what is your sign?
10: I'm a Capricorn.
8: Oh, I'm not surprised.
2: But now hear me out. This is what drives me nuts. If I say to someone I'm a Leo, they're like, oh, well, that figures. Okay, what do you mean about not surprised by Nate being a Capricorn? What is it he does that's so Capricorn-y?
8: Well, to me, he's a little bit fussy, rather, and passive-aggressive. And my friend, who's also a Capricorn, has those same qualities. And they bother a Virgo because I am just so organized and straight. I have no filter.
2: Now, okay, Gandhi, what is your sign?
6: I'm a Sagittarius.
2: Okay. What does that mean?
6: Apparently, it means that you're a bit of a loose cannon, like Sam's Grandma Gladys. So we are kind of flighty, unpredictable, really goofy, a really good time. But apparently, in relationships, the Sagittarius female can be a handful. So knowing that I'm a Sagittarius, I used to not ever care about it. Then everyone started citing different things that I do as Sagittarius qualities, so I've just fallen back on it. And whenever I do something bad now, I'm like, it's cool. I'm a Sagittarius.
2: Okay. All right. So what is your sign, Danielle?
11: An Aries, but I couldn't tell you. I don't freaking follow this crap.
2: Okay. Well, no, hold on now. Samantha, how is it you know that she's an Aries without her telling you?
8: I think Danielle's just very nurturing, and that's an Aries quality, which Virgo also has. So I really love that in you. And I think that's kind of why we get along so well, Dan.
2: You know, our temporary receptionist, Isabel, she says that she could never date a Taurus or a Capricorn. She's just not compatible with them.
8: That's a thing.
11: So is that true? If you find out that the person is a sign that you know your sign's not compatible with, you won't go there?
8: I'm kind of a mess. I'm on the cusp, which means I also have hints of Leo-ness.
2: Okay. All right. No. Hold on. This on the cusp thing is a cop out.
8: No,
2: either
8: it's a real thing.
2: No.
11: You're in or you're out.
2: All right, I'm a Leo, and I've been told that I'm a control freak, and I like to rule the jungle. Is this true? Is that what Leos do?
8: I mean, you're good at it. Yeah,
6: that's what Leos do.
2: I know, but what are the bad qualities or bad attributes or whatever to?
9: You have none.
6: Stop it.
8: You're perfect,
6: or at least you think you don't.
8: They're stubborn.
2: Okay.
8: A little bossy.
6: That's what Leos are known for.
2: This is all crap.
8: I don't think those are bad qualities. It depends on how you use them.
2: Okay, two things. First of all, scary. I remember he walked in one day pissed off. This was years ago. He said, she is such an a-hole. I'm never going to date a Scorpio again.
9: Yo, what's wrong with Scorpios?
12: Never met a more jealous person than the Scorpio woman that I
2: see,
12: did.
2: Wait a minute. So you're saying all Scorpios are jealous? See, this
12: they're
2: is where...
12: Listen, they're as passionate as they are. Let me tell you something, though. But behind closed doors, they're passionate in the lovemaking department.
2: Gross.
11: Okay, really?
9: I'm going to vomit.
11: Really?
12: I'm an Aquarius male, so I'm a social butterfly. I'm even keel. I like to meet a lot of people. I'm a creative
2: scary,
12: type.
2: Scary. I never knew you were so into astrological terms and thoughts. And,
12: my girlfriend got me into it.
2: I always think it's so wild when people go, oh, you're a Leo. Oh, yeah. No wonder.
8: It like strikes Please. Back to that nature versus nurture argument. It's just arguably nature. So do you grow up embracing it, which happens a lot, or is it something you kind of end up accidentally fighting?
2: Well, I just hate the thought that even though he's in a relationship, that Scary would not be open to a relationship with someone because of their sign.
8: Yeah.
2: I don't get that.
12: Scorpios have been shut out since day one.
8: That, I don't condone that. For well,
9: not Scary. Scary, Lisa's a Scorpio.
12: Jealous.
9: Yes, no, she's not.
12: You sure about that?
9: I'm positive she's not.
2: Scary, he's married to her. He's probably pretty sure.
9: And I remember when very early on in meeting Scary, he found out Lisa and I were both Scorpios. He goes, wow, man, you guys must have crazy sex.
8: Oh, Scary. Wow.
12: Because that's another characteristic of a Scorpio.
11: But I don't understand just because you're born in a certain month, give me a break. If I was born like 5 days later and I became a different sign because I was late or something, come on.
2: Okay, let me see if I can let me describe what I feel it is, okay? And you can tell me if I'm right or wrong. We do know, Danielle, that there are times during the month or year when the gravity is different than other times where you have the tides roll in higher and you have full moons that cause people to act differently than not. You know what I'm saying?
11: Yeah.
2: Okay, let's say you're born on a day where there's a full moon, the tides are high, and people are nutty. Then it seems like your organs in your brain is set a different way than it would be with someone who was not born on one of those days. So there could be a difference between person A and person B depending on when they're born because of the way nature is. Do you agree that could be possible?
4: Yeah. I totally think that's part
2: of it. Okay. So what they've done is that they believe, this is where it's a little fuzzy, they believe that they have whittled it down and figured out if you were born on a certain day when the earth was doing a certain thing at that time, you will be more likely to be a certain way than other days.
8: Yes.
2: Now, is that sort of how that works, Samantha?
8: Yeah, that's how it is. And like an easier way to describe it is, you know, depending on where the moon is, that's how big waves are. It's kind of like that, but with our insides.
2: So
4: I
2: now
4: believe it.
2: Now it's all up to the interpretation of the people who make it up the stuff.
4: Whatever.
8: Everything bad I do is only because I'm a Sagittarius and I can't help it. This is why we can't date. That's it. There's no other reason. And you can't blame me for going to Sagittarius.
2: No, so I've heard you use that excuse.
8: Absolutely.
2: I've heard under Gandhi's breath, Danielle, I've heard her go, oh, well, you'll get over it. You know, it's because I'm a Sagittarius. Well, you aren't.
8: Exactly.
2: I'm like, pardon me? What did you say? Oh, nothing.
8: I tried that with my boyfriend, and he said, no, it's because you're being an a-hole. It has nothing to do with you being a Sagittarius.
2: Well, no, then you say I'm being an a-hole because I'm a Sagittarius.
8: Oh, I do.
2: And we're typically a-holes.
8: We are.
2: I don't know. But yeah, what's up, Nate?
1: If this stuff actually worked, it would be a legitimate defense in court. Like, why did you kill the guy? Oh, well, I'm a Scorpio. Like, seriously. I'm not kidding.
11: I would accept that.
1: Well, I'm not kidding.
8: You can't
1: like, this
8: use
1: is
8: that.
1: Garbage. I agree with Danielle. This is all
8: It caca. Doesn't make it garbage. You also can't use Jesus told me in court of law, but it doesn't make it unserious.
11: People do try to use that, though.
8: It's true. It happens.
2: This is great. This is awesome. All right. Well, whatever sign you are, I'm glad you're listening to us, except if you're a Scorpio, because according to Scary, you're an a-hole.
12: You're crazy.
2: Don't say that.
8: Sam doesn't believe that.
2: That's not Sam's opinion.
11: You know,
2: that's
11: thinking maybe I should start to believe in this because remember my dad sent me that dog and the dog's name was Aries and that's my sign.
4: See?
11: Maybe my dad's telling me that I need to start believing in this.
2: Well, that's different though. That wasn't caused by astrology. That was caused by, well, your dad sending you a message.
11: Okay.
2: Now, do you believe in that?
11: Oh, 100%.
2: There you go. So you can believe in things that others don't believe in.
11: Yeah.
2: It's cool. Line 21, Angie, calling, listening to this astrology conversation. I'm sorry if we've dumbed down your day because I know that you're really are into astrology. Talk about your belief in astrology and how it pays off for you.
10: Okay, so like in the past 3 months, I started believing in it, right? I started doing my research, and there's a lot more than just your sign, but whatever. And like reading it every day said like, hey, like you're going to go through a tough time, like maybe some new changes, like a breakup. Maybe you're moving somewhere else. And within the past 3 months, I went through a breakup after years. I got into grad school in a different state. So it's in a way not really predicted, but told me like, hey, these may be changes that you may be facing. and every single one of them has happened. So
2: wow. But
10: I'm
2: here's the question, though. But Angie, if you, what is your sign that you were reading
10: so
2: on?
10: So my sign is Taurus, but I also read on, like, my, there's, like, different signs that, like, fall to your chart, so I read two of them, and both of them have really added up.
2: I know, but so if there are, like, 1,000 people with the same exact sign.
10: Right, right. Yeah, no, I said that because my mom told me the same thing.
2: Did they all break up? Did they all go through the same thing?
10: Right.
2: You know, I don't know.
10: No, of course not, but look, it falls to your chart specifically.
2: Now, here's the thing, and that's something I'm very interested in getting done. Again, I've had my chart written several times. Now, this is when they take the exact time of your birth on the exact date. And I mean, they can pinpoint
10: where you're born. Yeah.
2: Exactly. They can pinpoint exactly where the planets were, what gravity was like that day, what the ocean was doing, where and how it affected where you were born. Then I can see how it could be a little closer. But if you're saying all Leos, you're gonna fart today. Okay, thanks. On behalf of Leos, we thank you.
10: Of course. I mean, there's still like some skepticism around it, but for the most part, I like to believe.
2: By the way, I just passed gas. I just want to let all Leos know. Leos. At the count of three, all Leos. Cut one. All right. Thank you for listening, Angie. I hope
10: your voice sounds so different on the phone.
2: It does. People say that because I'm three different people. I have different personalities. All right. Thank you, Angie.
10: Have a great day.
2: I'm sorry. Was that funny?
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2: Scary wanted us to talk about small town gossip.
3: Yeah.
2: Now, we're talking about that video that went very viral. We actually talked about it on our show before anyone knew about it, because some people that listen to our show and work for our show know the couple. Where she threw a 40th surprise birthday party for her husband, and he, in front of everyone, parents, everyone, totally, I mean, I don't know, how do you say this? He
4: humiliated her by putting her affair on blast.
2: Yeah.
5: And said some few choice words.
4: Yeah, but I'm not saying either of them are the victim. I'm not taking sides in this. I'm just saying that's what happened.
2: Yeah, there are two sides to this story.
4: Yeah.
2: I mean, maybe three. But, you know, some people are saying that was a very classless way of him to do that in front of everyone. Mm. A lot of people say, well, she deserved it. She had it coming after all the things he allegedly did.
4: Right.
2: So, I don't know. Anyway, so I was talking about my little small town I live in New Jersey. And Gandhi said it first. I don't know. The state of New Jersey gossips more than any bunch of people I've ever met. Right?
4: Never seen anything like this. As soon as we started talking about this story, I'm getting DMs left and right. My cousin's father's sister said, I'm like, what? Yeah. Oh my God, people.
2: So, yeah. So out here where I live, it's been a known fact. A lot of husbands, fathers of kids are on the down low and they're all doing each other.
5: Wow. Crazy.
2: Exactly. And so I'm like, you know, I don't know any of them personally, but I know people who know some of these people, right? But they talk about it all the time. It's just understood. Maybe I shouldn't even be talking about it right now, but it's just sort of understood that's going on.
4: Right.
2: It's happening. It's happening out here.
4: Like, how down low is it if everybody knows?
5: Right.
2: Exactly.
4: And how much of it do you think is true? Because I'm sure at some point we've all heard something about ourselves that we're like, what? Where did that come from? But somewhere someone's running with it like it's the truth. This stuff makes me nervous, and I love it.
2: Well, and you also said, Gandhi, well, I don't hear a lot of this kind of gossip in the city. It's kind of harder to do in the city because you have so many people.
4: I love that.
2: Coming and going and commuting. Out here, you know, in all the suburbs, like where Danielle lives, for instance.
5: Oh, yeah. Oh, yeah.
2: And where Scotty B lives, out in Long Island. On Long Island. I mean, they all know. They all know. Uh-huh. The neighborhoods know what's going on.
5: And they all know who's doing who and who cheated with who. And, oh, forget about it.
2: Yeah.
5: Yep, it's crazy.
4: So if you want to keep your secrets, you got to live in the city.
2: Well, or just don't tell anyone. Okay. Or don't do anything. If you're going to do something crazy, don't do it with your neighbors.
4: Okay. Yeah.
6: Wasn't there like a cheating couple that would park down the street from you, Scotty B?
7: Yeah, they parked outside my house every single afternoon.
6: Scandalous.
5: Wow.
7: Yeah, they stopped showing up. I don't know what happened there.
5: They got busted.
7: Maybe because I talked about it on the radio.
4: Maybe.
7: Bunch. Yeah.
2: Didn't you say you went out to talk to them once or something? You did something.
7: I ran out with my camera, and then I had a street sign made up that said reserved parking for cheaters only.
5: You did not.
6: You did not.
5: Yes,
6: you put
5: that out there?
2: Why?
7: I never put it out. I was scared, but it was an official sign. I had a parking sign made up.
4: Are you insane?
5: Scotty, yes. What is wrong with you?
7: Everything.
2: But why? Why did you do that?
4: Yeah.
2: You wanted to humiliate them, or you wanted them off your block?
7: I wanted them to see it and just not come anymore.
4: Wow.
5: Yeah. Wow.
2: It's like taking the water hose to the cats that are screwing in the alley.
4: That's such a crotchety old man thing to do.
2: It really is.
4: Get off just my
7: for
4: lawn.
7: No, it was for fun. It was for fun.
4: And I wonder why they didn't come back. Like, what?
7: Well, good. They found some other block to park on.
2: That's crazy.
7: Get out of here.
5: Gosh. I had somebody in my neighborhood post like the cheating couple in the car on Facebook and ask, please help identify who this person is with my other half. And we found out who it was.
2: That's interesting. These Facebook groups, these neighborhood groups.
5: Oh, yeah.
2: They're very powerful.
5: Uh-huh. Yep. Yep.
2: They could bury these people. Mm-hmm. Yeah, what up, Gandhi?
4: The are we dating the same guy thing on Facebook.
2: Yes.
4: I know some people around here who are in it, and there's one guy apparently who's like popping at the moment, and she said he's not even attractive. What is going on? She can't figure it out.
2: Should we be talking about these things? Yes.
4: Yes.
2: Absolutely.
4: Yes. I don't know about it.
2: This text came in and said, Gandhi.
4: Yes.
2: The crap talk starts in Staten Island. You need to come on over.
4: No, I don't want to. I want to be adjacent. I don't want to be involved in it.
5: Yeah.
4: I just want to watch the crap show. I don't want to, you know, take a crap in it.
2: Wow. All right. So that's what's going on. I mean, that's why I say to Alex all the time, I said, we go out and we you know, meet people at the bars out here in the restaurant. We should only become so close and then we should draw a line somewhere.
4: Yes, absolutely.
2: You never want to be included in that. No. That crap talk, you know?
5: No. And it happens everywhere. When we were on a Norwegian cruise to Alaska, we wound up in one of those little towns, like, you know, one of those little Alaskan towns. And I said, I said to the lady behind the counter, oh, this town is so cute. It's so small. And she said, yeah, we all know each other's business. It sucks.
2: Yep, they do.
5: That's what she said to me. I was like, oh, okay.
2: Wow. I tell you, talk about being on a Norwegian cruise ship. Mm-hmm. We were on a cruise with some friends, and even the cruise, as a community, had a lot of gossip going on about people on board doing other people on board.
5: Oh, I'm sure.
2: Yeah, you're stuck with each other on that ship, you know, for how many days?
5: Close quarters and,
2: Well, we had a friend with us who was shacking up with some guy he met. And then we found that guy was shacking up with someone else we met. It was crazy. It was like for 4 days in the Caribbean. And they, you know, it was everywhere. Everyone was talking about it. So keep in mind, you know, if you're going to be, you know, doing people in your neighborhood, you're going to be found out.
4: Oh, God.
2: Like, this drive across town. You know what I'm saying?
4: Yeah. Go to a different country. Do something.
2: Yeah.
4: Get out of here.
2: Yeah, get out of your hood.
1: Don't answer the phone, Elvis Duran. The Elvis Duran phone tap.
6: All right, Scary, what's your phone tap all about? Dana wanted to phone tap her parents, who just moved into a gated retirement community. Her mom walks the dog and leaves a dog a crap bag in a trash can every day next to the tennis courts, and it stinks up the place. So I'm going to pretend to be the guy who uses the tennis courts and call her parents to say I'm fed up with her pooping pup. All right, the pooping pup phone tap.
3: Hello?
8: My name is Jimmy. I don't know if you know me, but I play tennis over at the court.
3: Uh-huh.
8: After you walk your dog, you pick up its poo and you put it in that clear bag, and then you throw it in the garbage by the tennis court. And, I mean, I play tennis there all day, and, you know, to just have a whiff of that go by when the wind blows in the wrong direction.
3: I can understand that, but I hope you intend to call everyone that does that.
8: Well, I think that you're the biggest offender. I think we could both agree on that.
3: I don't believe so.
8: You don't believe so?
3: I live here and I see who deposits their poop there.
8: And so do I. I turn around and it always seems to be another clear bag being deposited in the garbage can and
3: Listen, Jimmy, I don't care to listen to any more you have to say.
8: Why not?
3: Until you can tell me that you have told every person that deposits poop in that can, I don't want to hear what you have to say.
8: Well, I am going to start making my phone calls.
3: He's complaining about me depositing poop in the garbage, like I'm the only one who puts poop in the garbage. You know what? I want you to come here, you
8: I'm just letting you know that on behalf of everybody who plays tennis,
3: listen, I intend to find out who you are and where you live.
8: Why can't you deposit it in your garbage can?
3: Give me your last name.
8: Connors.
3: Well, you know what bothers me, Mr. Connors?
8: What's that?
3: Is that you are just picking me out.
8: Let's face it, you're the worst offender of this. And then not only
3: No, I'm not.
8: You put it in sandwich bags so everybody could see it. I don't need to see your dog's crap.
3: That's not true.
8: How would you like it if I had my dog Marmaduke come up to your porch and lay a nice hot steamy one and leave it there? Because that's what you're doing to me.
3: How about if I harass you on the telephone? Dana.
9: Ma.
3: You're not going to believe what we're going through here this morning. This son of a bitch has called here about the poop. He kept going on and on with it. I said, are you calling every single person that deposits poop in that can? He says, well, yours is the most offensive. I am so... Oh.
8: Hello?
3: Hello?
8: How did I get on this line?
9: Hello?
8: Hi, I'm looking for Linda.
3: There he is, Dana. I want to know where you live, because I intend to call the police.
10: Now you're hollering at my wife, and you're shouting on this phone.
8: I'm not yelling.
10: And I was taking it easy with you. Now you're asking for problems.
8: Well, no, I didn't.
10: And I will give you a problem.
8: I'm going to swat you with my tennis racket.
10: Will you stop all this? This is like playing a kid's game with you. Why don't you meet me at the tennis court right now?
8: You want to play?
10: You're going to piss me off really bad. I'm going to wait at this tennis court for you. I'm going to ask everybody that plays there, do they know you?
8: Do you know my friend Andy Roddick? He plays with me every day.
10: All right. Well, I'm going in there, and I'm going to ask.
8: Ask for Pete.
10: All right.
8: Pete Sampras.
10: I will, because I'm sick and tired of this bullshit.
8: You do that, and I'll go ahead, and I'll phone tap you. Because you're on the radio and your daughter Dana's playing a joke on you.
3: Dana, you know what? I am so furious with you.
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8: Oh, you know, we have the world's best interns here at our show.
9: Yes.
8: Thank God for interns like Nala. Nala, come in. Nala Pena is here. Come on in. Thanks for showing up.
9: Nala is so adorable. I love her.
10: Thank you.
8: You can't help it, though.
10: I don't hear myself. Am I supposed to say that?
8: You just turn your knob. There you go. Can you hear yourself now?
10: Yeah, I'm so unprofessional.
8: No, that's okay. No, we call that raw. Yeah. So I heard a story that you were telling to someone else. And I don't want to embarrass you by bringing up personal stuff on the air.
10: It's cool. Let's do it. Embarrass me.
8: But here it goes. So, you've been talking to this guy for a while, and you clearly like each other, right? But you've sort of stalled. You haven't really moved to that next step. So he proposed something to you that didn't sit right. What was it?
10: So he asked me to come over his house, and I was like, no, you need to take me out first. He kind of was just like, huh? Take you out? I was like, yeah, I'm not going over to your house. I have standards. I have a system. This is how I work things. So I don't even think it's really that we've stalled it. It's more like I put this demand down. You need to take me out. I'm not going to your house until you take me out.
8: Right.
10: So, yeah, kind of just figuring it out.
8: I like that.
9: Do you think that when he takes you to his house, things are going to happen and that's what he's expecting?
10: Yes.
9: Yeah.
10: Yeah.
8: Well, you know what?
9: Yeah, I'm with you.
8: It doesn't matter. You know what? Here's what matters. Nala wants this to move during this way. To you, the natural progression of things is let's go out. Let's spend some time with each other before we get into a situation that could go left or right, whatever I choose, however I choose for it to go at your house. But how did he respond to that?
10: So he kind of was just like really in shock. I was like, yeah, we text every single day. Like, I don't know what you're scared about, but we're obviously vibing. You need to take me out. That is the only way I'm going to your house. You're taking me out.
8: I like that.
10: He was just like, okay, fine. You let me know when you're free and let me know where you want to go. I was like, okay,
9: no,
10: cool.
9: No, he should plan the date. Like, he should plan a nice night for you. He shouldn't say, where do you want to go?
10: I like that idea. I didn't think about that.
9: Yes.
10: I'm so demanding, and I didn't think, like, you know what? I'm going to demand exactly what I want. I don't know what I want, though.
8: Okay, you don't have to know exactly what you want, but you do know that there's a way to get to whatever that is.
10: Yeah.
8: So, here's the thing, and this is the life lesson that we all learn from what Nala's doing, is the word demanding is kind of a negative for people.
9: Yeah.
8: And if you hear a girl or a woman demand, then they're, she's difficult. No, she's not.
9: Right.
8: She's doing what all men and women should do. You go out there and you say, this is how I want this to be.
9: Mm-hmm.
8: The way you want to do it doesn't work for me.
9: Right.
8: Doesn't mean I don't like you.
9: Oh.
10: Yeah.
8: But go ahead. Show me the respect I deserve.
10: It's funny because he was like, okay, you do things that way, but I do it this way. I was like, good for you. That doesn't work for me. And
8: exactly. You
10: can move forward your way. I'm going to go my way. So
8: I like that.
10: It's weird to say my way or no way, but my way or no way.
9: But it's good. You know what you want. You have standards and you should definitely stick to them.
10: Yeah.
8: And here's another way of looking at it. And you, by the way, you don't owe him an explanation why you want it this way, but you could say, hey, you may not believe it now, but this would be good for you too. I mean, because I know me, I am Nala, and this is, if you want to get to know me, this is the best way to do it.
10: Yep.
8: Let's go out. Let's get to know each other. We're in no hurry.
10: That's what I'm saying.
8: Right. I love that. And you know what, look, my dad was the father of three boys, right? There were my two brothers and me. My dad always said, if I had a daughter, I would have had a heart attack a long time ago because I don't want them out there in this world.
9: Yeah.
8: But that's old school thinking. This is a new way of thinking in this day and age, especially with all the news that's been coming out in the past 5 years about women and what they've had to endure in life with some people who are very unfair to them. You know, you need to go out there and say, this is the way it is for me. Mm-hmm. And it's okay.
10: Yeah. It's the perfect time to be vocal. In my opinion, like, this is what I want. I'm young. I want to get it. And I have to vocalize that. That's the only way that I'm going to get it. Or I got to work for things too, you know, but it starts with being vocal about it. And so I agree. Women are going through it in society. And if you don't speak up about the things you want, you probably won't get them.
8: Well, this example you gave us is something you're going through, but you're also winning at this. And
0: yep.
8: So keep that in mind.
0: Yeah, like that.
8: That's it. I'm ready to have a daughter. I want to have a daughter. I'm ready.
10: Adopt me.
8: I'm in.
9: I think it's also the way she presents herself. And she's not nasty about it. She's not bitchy about it. She's like, look, you have to understand. This is my principles. This is what I feel. And she's very, you know, she makes a great point.
10: Thank you.
8: And it's something we can all learn from.
9: Yeah.
8: And even as an like older guy, I'm still learning about life. Mm-hmm. I will until the day I croak. You know, if you want something and you want it to get there a certain way, it's okay to say, this is the way I want it.
9: Right.
8: I've got Kaylee on the phone. Hi, Kaylee. How you doing?
4: Hi. Great. How are you?
8: We're doing well. Say good morning to my new daughter, Nala.
4: Good morning.
10: Good morning.
4: New daughter, Nala.
8: What do you think about what she just shared with us?
4: No, I think that's great. I don't think it's demanding at all. I think you have your expectations set and you have to have those standards set. How, like, in today's day and age, you know, it's hookup culture and I think it's really easy to get lost in situationships, and setting those expectations and boundaries are a really good way to, like, move forward without having to get stuck in that kind of situation before you know it.
8: I like how you said it's the hookup culture. Mm-hmm. But let me throw this one in there. Ready? If that's what Nala wants, then that's
9: right.
8: Okay too.
9: As long as she's making
4: right,
9: it,
4: absolutely.
9: As long as you're vocalizing that.
10: Yeah,
8: it's what you want.
10: Boundaries. That's
4: absolutely
10: all it comes down to.
9: And I love the fact that you're not playing games.
10: Yeah, nah.
9: You know what I mean? you're just like, this is what I want, and if I don't get it, well, you're not going to get what you want.
8: There are guys, literally, though. There are guys that will consider this. They will say, she's playing games with me.
10: I've gotten, this isn't the first time I did something like this, and I've gotten that type of feedback, like, nah, you're just playing games. Like, you know what I want. Cool. You know what I want, so.
8: I don't think we know you're not playing games, and you need to be with, if you want to be with a guy, you need to be with a guy that understands this is not a game.
9: Right.
8: Kaylee, I love that you called in. Thanks for listening to us on Q94. Are you a teacher?
4: I'm a school counselor.
8: Oh, God. You're doing God's work.
9: Yes.
8: Hey, thanks for listening. I love that you're listening to us.
4: Thanks so much.
8: Have a great day, okay? There you go, Nala. You got some fans. People are texting in.
10: I mean, I hope they're vocalizing what they want too.
8: There's nothing wrong. There's so many people. Like, you know, it could be, and it, like Scary earlier was talking about going to a restaurant and they bring food out that he doesn't like. He's not going to say anything because he doesn't want to rock the boat. This is an overarching theme here. This is more than just dating.
9: Mm-hmm.
8: This is whatever you're served in life. If you don't like how it tastes,
9: Right. Send
8: it back.
0: Send it back. I love that.
9: There's also a way to do it. There's a way to do it. Like Scary, there's a way to send your food back without being nasty and
11: 100%.
9: just letting them understand that this is not what I wanted.
11: In this case,
12: I'm always
11: here,
12: afraid they're going to spit in it. Always.
11: Well, in this case, I think the issue is that rewarded behavior usually goes, you know, they repeat it. So he's probably gotten away with it before, but the fact that you're setting these boundaries is great. I think more people should use your approach.
8: You know what this sounds like? It sounds like training a dog.
9: Yes.
11: Yeah.
8: Bad. Bad. How dare you want me at your house? Bad. Bad boy.
11: You have to. You're right, Elvis.
8: Well, I think Nala's approach is a little more human.
10: A little nicer. I try to be kind about it. Hey, I don't want to break your heart, but before you break mine, these are my boundaries.
9: Good
10: so
9: for
10: boom.
9: You.
8: I got Steve. Hi, Steve. How's it going?
13: Hi, guys.
8: Well, say good morning to Nala, and what do you want to add to the conversation?
13: Good morning, Nala.
10: Good morning.
13: And maybe offer a guy's perspective on the whole dating and going out thing. And oftentimes, as a guy, we don't necessarily always know what it is that you want. And maybe he was just presenting a solution to get you guys out and together. And if you wanted to go out, maybe you should have offered that to him, to take him out. Say, hey, why don't we go out and do something? And then maybe that would have gotten you what you wanted.
10: I think I agree to an extent, only because in my situation, he knows what I want. Like, you, I feel like before you set boundaries, you need to present why you're setting the boundaries. So you know what I want, and there's only so many ways I'm willing to compromise that. And so I agree, like, maybe I could have asked him out, but that's not what I want. Like, I don't, you know.
8: No, there's nothing wrong with that. Nothing wrong with
10: that. But I agree. The tables could be turned, and it could go that way, too.
9: Yeah.
8: Yeah, it's confusing.
13: And, you know, he might even be intimidated by you a little bit.
8: Maybe. But you know what? And this is the thing. You know what? I think of relationships even from the beginning to the very end. It's like driving down the highway. You have two lanes. Either you're in the same lane or you're next to each other or you're not anywhere near each other.
9: Sometimes you merge.
8: Exactly. Anyway, so it's a challenge for both members of any relationship.
9: Yep.
8: But that's a relationship.
9: And that's why communication is so important. Like, open, honest communication. Games are just so stupid. They just put the wrong signals.
13: And you hit the nail on the head. It's all about communication.
9: Yeah.
13: That's, like you said, the main point.
8: All right, Steve. Thanks for listening to us. That's the thing, you know. Just because you're setting boundaries doesn't mean you're doing it to be in control.
9: Right.
10: Yeah, I think that's why he was so fine with it. Like, yeah, fine. Where do you want to go? Like, because he communicated what he wanted as well. And so you can't get mad at me for setting my boundaries. I found a okay compromise.
9: Yep.
10: So communication is key.
8: Nala, you threw him the ball. Let's see how he runs with it, okay?
10: Yeah, keep you updated.
8: Because when you told him what you wanted, he actually got to know you a little bit there. And so I hope he doesn't throw that away.
9: Yeah.
8: Nala, the intern, she's fabulous.
9: She's so cute. I love her.
8: She's a title.
10: Love you guys.
8: Nala, the intern. I love that. Are you ready for the show?
9: Yeah!
12: That's right.
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2: I hope I never, ever experienced it, but I've never been dumped.
3: What?
2: In a relationship.
3: Never?
2: No. Oh. I mean, there's this one guy, but he was a dumbass. He didn't really dump me. He just, like, just fell off the planet Earth.
4: You were just ready for it, so it didn't matter.
2: Yeah. I'm almost done with life, so I'm hoping.
3: What?
2: I'm married. I'm hoping I'm going to continue the trend of not being dumped.
4: Okay.
2: But the thing is if you, depending on who you talk to, if you're the person who dumped someone, ended the relationship, sometimes you're considered to be the heartless.
4: Right.
2: Monster, mm-hmm. You know, whatever. And I'm hoping that if a relationship is not working out, you do have the, you have the wherewithal to maneuver out of that in a nice, respectful way.
3: Yeah. Mm-hmm. Well.
2: Yes.
3: Unless they were really.
2: Well, no. If it was, yeah. Right. If they had it coming.
3: Yeah. Carrie Underwood needs to be, you know, involved, then, you know.
2: So it's so easy to immediately think of the person who was let go out of the relationship. You're like, oh, God, you know, I feel awful for them. And I know what they're going through. Well, I don't because I've never been there. Okay. But what about the person who dumps them? I mean, there's emotional stuff going on there, too. It's not the easiest thing in the world to, like, say, this isn't working for me.
4: Without a doubt. I stayed in a relationship for years after I knew it was over because I felt so guilty about breaking up with him. Yeah. And I was like, what's it going to do to his life? I feel so sad for him. I know he doesn't want this. And it was awful, but you got to pull the trigger and just do that sometimes.
2: I was reading an article yesterday from bold.com. The 7 stages the dumper goes through after a breakup. They check all the socials just to kind of check on you, see if you're doing okay.
4: Totally. I got blocked.
2: They'll ask friends about you.
4: Yep.
2: They'll overthink how it went, maybe how they could have done it better.
4: Yep.
2: A little regret. They'll reread old messages.
3: Mm.
2: They will inevitably rebound. They'll experience regret, and they'll feel relief. So if you're the dumper, those are your 7 stages of what you're going to go through.
4: 100%.
2: So if today's the day you're going to dump someone, you're going to go through those things.
3: I don't believe it. See, I don't believe it 100%. I think it depends. If someone really did you wrong and you're dumping their ass for that reason, I'm going to skip all 7 steps.
2: Well, you say that, but sometimes it's more complicated than that. Yeah. Sometimes you still love them even though they made a big old hairy mistake.
3: Even though they're jackass.
4: Totally. I would try to talk to his friends and be like, how's he doing? Is he okay? And a couple of his friends were like, I was specifically told I'm not allowed to answer that question if you ask me.
3: Oh, wow.
4: I was like, really? Okay. All right.
3: You know, you go, really? Does he miss me?
4: Oh, yeah. No, I don't care about that part. I just wanted to know if he was okay. Like, is he doing all right? Not that I can do anything about it, but how's he doing? And he also did the thing where he went to all of our mutual friends and tried to make them choose. You have to pick between the two of us.
2: Wow.
3: That's the worst.
4: Yeah, I was like, all right.
2: All right, let's talk about the 7 deadly sins. Let's switch gears. Ready?
4: Okay.
2: There's 7 of them.
4: Mm-hmm.
2: Mm-hmm. I'm going to assume we each, on average, harbor 3 of them in our lives.
4: Oh, I was going to say.
2: Let me give you 7. The 7 deadly sins, right?
4: Yeah.
5: Yeah.
2: Why is it deadly? Why are they deadly? Why do they call them deadly sins?
5: I'll Google that.
2: Anyway, okay, so number 1 is lust.
4: Mm-hmm.
2: Let's discuss lust.
4: Why is that sinful?
5: Yeah.
2: Well, I'm thinking they take it to the degree, you know, whatever. So lust being
5: unrestrained sexual craving.
4: Damn, it sounds like a good time.
6: What's wrong with that?
4: I
2: know. Okay. Should we just rethink these? Maybe add some to them.
4: Yeah. I think so. Yeah.
2: Okay. So we're saying a question mark next to lust.
4: Right. Okay.
6: Yeah, I think I got that.
2: All right. Number 2. God, my favorite, gluttony.
4: Oh, love that one.
5: Okay, that's to overindulge, especially by overeating.
7: I don't have a problem with that one.
4: Oh, you do. Yeah. We all do because we're going to die if we eat ourselves to death.
3: Yep.
4: Diabetes. All kinds of stuff.
2: So we agree gluttony.
4: That's a good one.
2: It's a good thing to fill up and enjoy food. It's another thing just to keep on eating until you explode.
4: Exactly.
2: All right.
6: Right.
2: Number 3, sin, greed.
4: Okay. Absolutely.
5: The excessive desire for material things. It's pretty bad.
4: Totally.
2: Excessive desire.
5: Yeah. Excessive desire.
2: I mean, you know, Amazon shows up every day.
3: Yeah, that's a problem.
2: So, Froggy, lust, gluttony, greed, any of those good for you?
6: I don't have an issue with lust, but gluttony and greed, absolutely, those are no-goes.
4: Right.
2: Number 4 on Scary's list, I mean, sloth.
5: I think it's Sloth.
2: Sloth?
5: I think it's Sloth.
4: Do you think it's Sloth?
2: Well, I thought it was named after the animal that's Sloth.
4: Sloth.
5: I've always heard Sloth. Anyway.
2: You have?
5: Okay. Yeah.
2: Well, look that up. I don't know. I think we can all learn something if it's Sloth.
4: Yeah.
2: You're about to convince the majority of the people listening to you.
5: Okay, I'll look it up. Laziness or lack of effort.
3: Then it would be Sloth, wouldn't it? Sloths aren't lazy.
2: I don't know. Maybe we're going to find out. But, yeah, I got a little Sloth in me.
4: A little bit, but I think people need a little bit more Sloth in them, don't they? People need to kind of stop every now and then and just enjoy their lives and take a break.
2: Well, sin isn't relaxation. Their sin is like over relaxation. It's like not doing anything.
4: Okay.
2: Nate, if you are wrong about Sloth, you will face my wrath.
4: Well.
5: Better than your lust.
2: Okay. So far, lust, gluttony, greed, sloth. But read sloth again. Could just to kind of look at Gandhi's point.
5: Laziness or lack of effort.
4: Okay.
2: Yeah.
4: All right.
2: They're saying it's a sin. Number five, wrath.
4: Mm.
5: Uncontrolled feelings of hatred and anger.
2: Okay, how's that sloth thing working out? Is it sloth? If it's sloth,
5: it's technically both. I just looked it up. It had the O with the flat line across, which is O, sloth.
2: Okay, I didn't know that. Did you guys know about sloth?
4: No.
2: All right, well,
5: now you know.
2: You will not have to rule the day.
5: And it comes from slow, meaning lazy.
2: Okay.
5: Sloth.
2: Okay, wrath.
5: Uncontrolled feelings of hatred and anger.
2: Yeah, I think that's a sin.
5: Yeah.
4: Uncontrolled, sure.
2: Envy.
5: Jealousy towards another's happiness.
2: Oh, that's awful. Yeah,
4: that's a terrible one. Oh, I hate that.
3: Yeah, or coveting somebody else's stuff.
4: Like be happy for people.
3: Have their stuff. You're envious of them.
4: Yep.
2: What about our friend DJ Envy on The Breakfast Club?
3: He's different.
2: I'm DJ Sloth. And finally, number seven. They're saying it's a deadly sin. Pride. I'm like, you know what? My whole house is done in rainbow colors. I don't know what my problem is.
4: It's a whole month dedicated to it.
2: Oh, you gays are going to hell. You're all sinners.
6: Well, we have parades for it.
2: Okay, so explain that to us. We need
3: pride is the most serious and most deadly sin.
5: Yes.
2: It is?
5: It's an inflated sense of one's accomplishments.
2: Well, God, you've seen our parades. We got to be inflated.
5: It's slightly different pride, but I think it's narcissism, I guess, would be something close.
6: Right.
4: Sure. That.
2: Yeah, if it's carried out too far. Okay, so let's, we all think lust is okay. I think we're about to eliminate lust.
4: I think it is.
2: But we have to replace it with something else, though.
4: Over photoshopping your Instagram photos.
2: Done.
4: Yes.
3: Okay.
6: People who say do better.
2: Oh, yeah. Yeah, you know what? What would that word be? People who really think they have the right to tell you you're a piece of trash when they really are.
4: Self-righteousness.
2: A piece of trash. Well, no, maybe I'm judging.
6: Am I being judged under pride?
2: That's pride then, right?
4: Okay.
6: Yeah, that falls into pride.
2: So next time someone tells me to do better, I'm going to say, hey, you know what? Why don't you squelch your pride?
4: Do it.
2: Squelch your pride. What, Scotty?
7: I'll add one. People who TikTok in traffic, they set up their ring lights and stuff. Those people should be on this list.
2: That's the deadly sin. TikToking in traffic.
4: We should come up with our own list entirely.
3: You could die, I guess, when you go out there in traffic.
7: Yeah, people are at the edge of a cliff.
3: Could be deadly for you.
2: All right, okay. So there's got to be a more general term for that. Social media, whatever. I don't know. Something.
7: Ego.
2: Pride.
3: Oh, my God.
4: Would selfishness fall under any of those things?
2: Pride, maybe? Okay. I don't know. Mm. So let's review. Lust. Okay. Gluttony. Greed. Sloth, wrath, envy, and pride. So do we all have a little drop of all of these? Some worse than others?
4: Yeah, for sure.
6: Sometimes a football game makes me feel wrath.
2: Okay, I'm in.
4: I would say I am the biggest offender of gluttony and sloth, for sure.
2: Right. At the same time.
4: Yeah, one leads to the other. Come on. And then eat too much, food coma.
2: And then... I'll do this for you. I'll be such a glutton, and I'll be so slothy, you won't lust after me.
4: So you're helping us. Thank you.
2: I'm helping you. Squelch your lust, Nate.
5: Trying.
3: This says here that it's a grouping and classification of vices within Christian teachings. They're not mentioned in the Bible, but they're classified under this category if they directly give rise to other immoralities. So if it... because it causes you to do other bad stuff.
2: Okay.
4: Yeah, I always thought vanity was one of the sins, but I guess it's not.
3: Yeah, I did too. I guess not.
2: No Scary vanity. Wants to add deceit.
7: Absolutely.
2: Mm. And hypocrites.
3: I think lying should be on there.
4: Just yeah, I don't understand how it's not.
2: Oh, someone just said intolerance on the text message. That's a good one.
4: That's a good one, yeah.
2: That's a sin right there. Mm-hmm. Let's take out lust, put in intolerance.
4: Done.
2: All right, lust. Feel free to lust all you want. All right?
8: Oh, now we gotta go?
9: Good morning.
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2: All right, let's say you're getting ready for work or whatever you're doing. You take your shower, you get ready, you brush your teeth, you do your hair, whatever. How do you decide what you're wearing?
3: Oh.
2: Have you thought about it? I mean, there is a method we were talking about. It's on TikTok. It's called the sandwich method. Have you heard of this?
3: No.
2: You choose your shoes and your shirt or your top at the same time. And then whatever's in between, the pants or skirt, whatever, that's like the middle of the sandwich, the meat of your sandwich.
3: Yeah.
2: So it's like your top and your shoes and then whatever's in between. I don't know.
3: I did do that last night, I must admit.
2: Well, okay, so what'd you do? What kind of sandwich method did you explore?
3: So last night, I knew that we don't have any guests, so I really didn't give, you know, two you-know-whats about what I look like. So
2: you look great.
3: I took a black T-shirt, because that goes with everything. And I said, oh, I have this peach-looking, like, a zippy. And then I have these sneakers that match. I'll take them off. They have the colors in them. See, yellow and peach.
2: So look at that.
3: Oh, that matches my little zippy. So that I did that last night.
2: Okay, so what do you? Okay, what's in the middle of your sandwich? What are your pants? Or jeans.
3: Blue jeans. Yeah.
2: Exactly. Because they're neutral. They go with everything.
3: Yeah, they go
2: with
3: everything.
2: That's how you chose
3: my
2: to
3: staple.
2: Get ready. What about you, Scary? What made you decide to wear that today?
4: Well, I do process of elimination. Do we have guests in the studio? If the answer is yes, I go to my button-down section because I have to wear a button-down or at least a polo.
2: Okay, so if guests are coming in, you need buttons on your blouse.
4: If not, okay. If there's no guests and I don't have to impress anybody, I go to the old ragged T-shirt drawer and I just throw on any old T-shirt, and then I match the pants to go with the T-shirt. And by the way, my sneakers and shoes get no consideration, so I don't even
2: really
4: know what the hell's going on. That's all random.
2: So hold on. Your shoes don't match anything? You just don't care?
4: I feel like the shoes, it doesn't count. So your shoes don't have to match because nobody ever sees below my
3: head. No, they do have to match.
2: Of course they do. People judge people by their
5: shoes. Right.
2: Yeah. That's really the first thing people look at sometimes.
3: What's going on there?
4: Okay, then I'm in trouble because I just throw on any old shoes, whatever I feel like. Oh,
2: okay.
4: If I have to stand, I wear sneakers. If I sit, I wear my uncomfortable shoes. Like right now, I'm sitting.
2: Okay, what about you, producer Sam? Because you always look so great. You dress up every day. How do you choose what you're wearing?
5: Usually it starts with one piece or it starts with my hair. It's one of those two things. Yeah, if I'm wearing my hair, like if I want to wear it slicked back or if I want to wear little buns or I want to wear it big and curly, that affects the outfit because it changes like the shape and the look of my face and the vibe. So it could start with the hair. Sometimes it starts with the shoes, but usually it's just one thing. Today I think I'm wearing the ass of the bread. Like I just didn't care about the shoes.
2: The ass of the bread.
5: Yeah.
2: So what you're saying is you find one thing that you kind of like and then you build around it.
5: Exactly. Whatever it is, one focus and then everything else follows. Mm.
2: And Nate, what made you choose this ensemble?
6: It didn't smell. That's kind of
2: all right.
6: It didn't have any odor.
3: I sit next to you all the time.
6: You should be happy.
2: Didn't smell.
6: I chose it because it didn't smell.
2: Right. And Froggy, what about you? What makes you choose what you wear?
7: I don't have any idea. Something I haven't worn recently. Cause I don't know about you, but you have a closet full of clothes and I end up wearing the same, I don't know, 10, 12 things over and over again.
3: Mm-hmm.
7: And so I try to pick something I haven't worn recently, but then I'm like, you know what? I think I did just wear that. Actually, I don't know. Plus I lay my clothes out the night before because we get up so early. I don't want to disturb anybody in the house. Yeah, I put my clothes out the night before.
2: A lot of people do that, and I've never really understood that because if I put something out the night before, I wake up the next morning not in the mood for it. I'm like, nah,
3: I was
2: in the mood last night, but not now.
3: I put out two options. Like normally, if it's like I have to try a little harder option, and then I don't have to try so much option, depending on how you're feeling in the morning. Yeah.
2: Well, okay, so I went in the morning. I choose the black T-shirt I'm going to wear. And then I build around it.
6: How do you choose which black T-shirt? Because you have so many.
2: Well, you know what? I there is a system. I do. I have I think I have close to 100 black T-shirts.
3: Isn't that Simon from American Idol does? Doesn't he have all the black T-shirts?
2: I think he used to. I don't know if he still does.
3: I don't know.
2: But no, there are some. I know that if I'm going to work out later, I usually work out in the same shirt. So I'll wear a baggier black T-shirt.
3: Mm-hmm.
2: And then I'll come home, or if I'm done with my workout, that goes in the hamper. I don't wear it anymore, unless I'm just in the mood to be a slob all day, and I, you know, whatever. Anyway, so think about that as you're getting ready today. How do you choose? We all have our own system, I guess.
3: Yeah.
5: I usually go with the shoes first.
2: The shoe? Really?
5: Yeah. If I like, I like to, my shoes will make or break my day. If I have a nice pair of shoes on that's uncomfortable, I hate it. It makes me unhappy all day. So I try to pick out a comfy pair of sneakers that I really like and then work an outfit around it for the
2: There
5: most
2: you
5: part.
2: Go. See, we all have a system.
3: Yeah.
2: A couple of texters. I put 6 outfits out each Sunday, says this texter. Every Sunday.
3: Week.
2: The week is done.
3: Wow.
2: And another one says, I teach on Sundays, so I iron and make 5 outfits according to the weather. It's like people who choose what they're going to eat for the week and they go to the store and buy a week's worth of... I can't do that. I'd rather waste time and go to the store every day because I just don't... I don't know. I can't... Pork chops Thursday? I can't think ahead that far.
8: Anyway, pork chops Thursday.
2: Choose carefully today and make yourself feel good about yourself. I mean, by what you decide to wear. Mm-hmm. Me... I wore one of my favorite black shirts to make me feel good today.
3: Excellent.
9: Don't answer the phone, Elvis Duran. The Elvis Duran phone tap.
2: All right, Danielle, what's your phone tap all about?
3: All right, so Trisha's brothers are at a pizza place, and she said, let's just mess with them. So I said, all right, I'm going to call them. I was a customer who can't talk because I burned my tongue on their pizza.
2: Okay. Let's see what happens. This could be funny.
10: Zero pizza.
3: Hello?
10: Hey, what can I get you?
3: Listen, I was in there on Tuesday. And I had a Sicilian slice, and I burned my tongue, and I burned it so bad I can't talk.
10: Oh, it's, sorry about that. It's terrible. When did you, how did I, did you wait for it to cool down a little bit?
3: I had a Sicilian slice, but it was so hot, it still burned my tongue.
10: Wow, yeah, I never heard of anybody burning their tongue. That was Tuesday. I mean, it's been a couple of days.
3: I thought it would get better, and it hasn't gotten better. It's still bad, and it still hurts.
10: Wow, I'm sorry to hear that.
3: Listen, I'm going to call back.
10: Okay.
3: And goodbye.
10: Yes, sir, Peter, what can I do for you?
3: Hello?
10: Oh.
3: I burned my tongue on a Sicilian.
10: Okay, so what would you like me to do for you? I'm busy right now. What's going on? Can I help you?
3: Well, you got pizza that I burned my tongue on, and now I can't talk.
10: My fault or is that your fault?
3: That's your fault.
10: Pizza's hot when pizza's hot when you get it. Pizza's always hot when you get it. What do you want? You want a cold pizza?
3: When my tongue gets better, I can have 3 pizza for life.
10: Hey, you burn your tongue and you're calling me for pizza. Hey. You got to take no time to deal with this. Is this a joke or something? What's the matter with you? This lady's crazy.
3: You can't.
10: Listen, lady, you're wasting my time right now. I got business here. I got cooking pizzas that people want to eat.
3: I burn my tongue on your pizza.
10: You'll burn your tongue on pizza for some ice time and have a good day. Little pizza, what can I get you?
3: Some guy just cursed me out.
10: Look, we're very busy here. My brother spoke to you. I'm sorry that we're not going to be able to get you 3 pizzas. Just relax. Ma'am, listen, we got to go. It's a very busy day over here.
3: I told him I want the 3 pizza for life.
10: Ma'am, I'm sorry. That's not going to happen. I'm really sorry about that, okay? Just relax. Just calm down, all right? Just
11: 3 pizza.
10: You're not helping me right now. Go over there in the back. Ma'am, okay, I can't get free pizza out to everybody who calls me on the phone and says they burnt their tongue. I don't know what to tell you.
11: Yeah, I understand.
10: Five-year-olds, ma'am, don't burn their tongue on pizza.
11: Go
10: in the back and just get the water out of there and put the friggin' dough together.
11: I'm going to go and get the dough.
10: Seriously, right now, if you can't calm down and act like a normal human, I'm going to call mommy and have her calm you down right now.
11: Tell mommy everything about me now. That's what you're gonna do. You come out and tell mommy you gave me free pizza. How's she gonna like that? Mommy ain't gonna like you fucking free pizza. Okay.
10: Nobody's getting free pizza, you moron. Relax.
11: Free pizza.
10: Hello.
11: Hello.
10: Just turn the
11: f***
10: up for 1 second, please. I swear to God,
3: I'm
10: gonna tell mommy.
3: What the f***? Guys. Ryan, this is Danielle Monaro from Elvis Duran in the Morning Show, and you guys got phone tapped.
10: You
3: no, guys, it was your sister, Trisha.
10: Trish, you bitch.
11: I'm calling mommy right now.
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3: I want to talk about this story, Gandhi.
4: Yes.
3: So give the story just quickly, if you would.
4: It says that unmarried women are healthier and happier than everyone else in the world.
3: Okay, now why is this, according to this source?
4: Because they can focus on their goals. They take more risks at work. They don't have feelings of guilt being weighed down by family members and what they need to do for society. They're just living their lives the way that they want to live them.
3: All right. Of course, keep in mind, Gandhi is a single female.
4: Yes, I am.
3: All right.
4: I enjoy this research.
3: All right. Now, by the way, now keep in mind, research doesn't say this is the way it is and you just have to, no. It doesn't apply to every single person.
4: Right.
3: Like Danielle, for instance.
5: Right.
3: You seem to be very, very happy with two children.
5: Oh, I wouldn't give it up for the world.
3: Exactly.
5: But you know, there are moments.
3: Because you're stuck. Let's face it, you're stuck.
5: No. There are moments where, you know, you get upset, but the pros outweigh the cons in my book, at least. And right. I would not give it up for the world.
4: I'm exactly opposite.
3: Right.
4: Like when I have friends over all the time and I come home, I'm like, oh, you're here. Get out. I need this to myself.
3: Okay. Keep in mind, this is one research project. We're not pointing fingers and saying anyone is better or worse than anyone else. Let's just get that out of the way.
4: Right.
3: I don't want to hear any bitching and moaning. No, let's just look at the research and let's comment on it.
4: Right.
3: Again, this is a report about a research study from a professor that says
4: that single women are the happiest group of people on the planet.
3: Okay, what they did, obviously, is they did the pros and cons.
4: Mm-hmm.
3: Obviously, the pros outweighed the cons more for single women than it did for any other subsets.
4: Right.
3: Married women or men.
4: Right.
3: Or single men.
4: Right.
3: Like all of us. This isn't just a female thing. This is an everyone thing.
4: Right.
3: Who's the happiest person? You're saying, according to this research study,
4: right,
3: single women.
4: Yes, according to the research study, because you are more likely to take risks at work and follow your dreams, fulfill the things that you wanted to get done in your life. It says that you're healthier and you live longer.
3: Now, did they talk about the age of women? Because I'm thinking if let's say you're in your late 30s, early 40s, it may not apply to you as much as it would a 22-year-old woman.
4: This does not have an age group.
3: Huh.
4: Yeah.
3: All right, single and happy. Mm-hmm.
4: Single and happy.
3: And Danielle?
5: Yeah.
3: Seems healthy. She's got guns.
5: I got guns.
3: Yeah, you got some guns,
5: huh?
3: Come
5: on. I'm working on it.
3: You do. You take good care of yourself.
5: Yeah, I try.
3: You love your kids.
5: I do.
3: You love your husband.
5: I can't
3: imagine a life without them.
5: Oh, no.
3: Okay, and then nor should you.
5: No.
3: You know. All right, so with that
5: But
3: said,
5: I feel like I take sometimes more risks because I have them. Like with certain things because I want to get to that next goal so that I can provide for them a little bit more. Do you know
3: right.
5: what I mean?
3: So financial risks?
5: So sometimes I feel like I, yeah.
3: So you're not pulling risks on your kids, like
5: no.
3: letting them eat off the floor and stuff like that? Right.
5: No, they do that on their own.
3: Right.
5: They're boys.
3: All right, kids, let's go lick the ATM keypad.
5: Oh, remember when my son licked the banister at the subway station?
3: Yeah,
5: that wasn't good.
3: Yeah. Anyway, so Scary thinks this sort of applies to guys, too.
1: Yeah, you know what? I know
3: single guys versus guys who are in a... Yeah.
1: Right, the survey was for women, but I'm happier than a pig in dung right now that I don't have to.
3: That's gross. Go away. You know, if you're going to use lines like that, just
1: go away.
3: I've
1: never been happier.
4: Well,
3: this survey is not for women. It's for all everyone. People.
4: Okay.
3: Again.
4: Yes.
1: Okay.
4: All right. And it actually says opposite of what you just said. It said men are far, far happier in a relationship.
3: I read that the other day too.
4: Yeah.
3: Like guys need to be tethered. They need to be grounded.
4: Yeah. Wow. I actually think that's true because if you look at, you know, couples who get older and one of them passes away, it seems like women just kind of enjoy it, stay single, do whatever. Guys get married again in like a day.
3: Right. They need maybe less.
4: Yeah.
5: Like a day.
3: They need to be in that relationship. They need someone to help them
4: right.
3: get through the day. Hey Paige, how are you doing?
6: I'm great. How are you guys?
3: We're doing well. So you've never been happy being single.
6: No, I mean, I'm grown up. So my parents got divorced when I was like 2 or 3 and it was pretty bad. So growing up, I've always wanted to have that happy ever after, I guess. Never really felt right being single, but everybody I dated was kind of awful too. So, you know, hey, that's just, but you know, the guy that I ended up marrying, I mean, he just gets me, you know, and every time I'm with him, I'm just very excited.
3: Wow.
6: So I just feel like I finally found my happiness, you know?
3: Oh, good. And congratulations. That's awesome. And great for you and anyone else who's experiencing the same thing. But keep in mind, this is a hard for some people to get. I know you do though. It's a study. We're not talking about everyone. We know that it doesn't apply to everyone, right?
6: Yes.
3: But they're saying as a whole, being a single female, you have a better chance at happiness than you do in all the other sectors, according to this study.
4: Right.
3: That makes sense. Now.
6: No, I absolutely get that. Like, my best friend is single, and she has no desire to get married ever. And, I mean, she's happy, so who cares?
5: Yeah, everybody's different.
3: Yeah, like Gandhi, for instance.
4: Yeah, it's just never been something that's on my list. And I will say, I was in a relationship for a long time, and when we broke up, I did start doing all of the things. I started to take more risks and care more about myself, and I am happier now than I ever was before.
3: So here's my question for everyone, including you, Paige. If we can learn from this study about how females who are unmarried and single with no kids are the happiest, how can we find the things that cause them to be happy and apply them to our lives if we have kids or if we are getting married or we have a boyfriend or a girlfriend? You know what I'm saying?
4: Mm-hmm.
3: I think there's something to be learned.
5: It's
3: about
5: a balance.
3: The risk taking. All right, Paige, thank you for listening to us.
6: No problem. Have a great day, guys.
4: I think that the balance is don't forget yourself, because I think a lot of times when people get married and they have kids that you fall into making them 100% your life and your priorities, and you forget about yourself, which maybe is what makes you unhappy. So if you don't and you continue to do things like Danielle is and follow your dreams and take the risks, maybe you still stay happy.
5: I always say that if you don't take care of yourself, it's very hard for you to take care of somebody
3: else.
5: Oh,
3: absolutely.
5: Yeah. So you cannot neglect yourself. Sometimes it's not easy because obviously what their well-being and taking care of them and taking care of your husband or your wife or whatever, that has to come, you know, first. And you know, when we go on a trip, I make sure they're all taken care of before I pack myself or before I take care of what I need. I make sure, you know, but that's just the way that
3: okay,
5: it is.
3: Think of it this way. You get married and then, those voices in your head, like, oh my God, did I say something that made them mad? Or, oh my God, I better do it this way. Otherwise I'm going to get hell from them because And maybe I don't want to go do that, even though I'd really love to go do that with my friends because it'll cause a problem at home. When you start getting into those inner conversations, I think that's the slippery slope. You stop being yourself.
4: Mm-hmm.
3: You're with someone who's not allowing you to be yourself.
4: Yes.
3: And maybe partially your fault. You're not communicating to them, hey, I love you, but you need to understand if you don't let me be me and take my chances and take my risks, then I'm not going to be good for you.
4: Right. Oh, that's so important. Right.
5: And also, you fell in love with this me. So why would I change the this me to, you know what I mean? Like,
4: right.
5: It is all about compromise, of course. But, you know, this is the person you wanted to be with. So why would you want to change that person?
3: Exactly. You got to be you. So what you said, Gandhi, is so important. You've got to continue to be you if you want a relationship to work.
4: Right.
3: Yeah, Frog.
7: You and Danielle kind of touched on it. You kind of lose the person that you were, that this person met, that made them want to change their life and be with you and fall in love. And then you don't become that person any longer because you're trying so hard to please them that you've lost you.
3: What's
7: you
3: up, Scary?
7: You have to continue to be you.
3: God, it's true, though.
1: I think if you're looking for a balance for married women, the balance is you need time away with the girls.
3: I need time away with the girls.
4: Same.
3: All right.
5: Yes.
3: So, gosh, you know what? Okay, think about it. You're in a relationship. You've been dating this person for a couple of years now. There's something missing that you miss from being single, even though you're happy being with them. We just figured it out.
5: Yeah.
3: You just had an epiphany. It's like, oh my God, I need to be more independent, but I can still be in a relationship.
4: Don't lose yourself.
3: It's about balance. Don't lose yourself.
5: Yeah. Right.
3: Yes. Yes. I'm looking at you. Yes. Yes. Straight Nate. Did a phone call just come in? Yes, I do. Here we go. We love phone calls. Well, someone's on that line.
8: That's one of the one you have right there.
3: Hello, Sarah. What's going on?
9: Hello. I was just listening, and I have to say that I'm actually much happier being married. My husband and I have been together since married for 3 years, and we've come to more adventures actually being married than I ever was when I was single.
3: See? Why? Because it gives you the confidence to go out there and live your life because you have a partner?
9: Oh, yeah. Like, he encourages me to be myself. He always wants to go, like, let's go somewhere we've never been before, and it's more fun.
3: All right. There you go.
4: Yep.
3: See, but you're still you.
9: Oh, absolutely.
3: Yeah, don't give
9: I'm
3: up
9: more
3: on you.
9: Than I was before.
3: Yeah. Yeah. You know what? Every once in a while, you got to look at your boyfriend, your girlfriend, or your husband, your wife, and say, you know what? You're here because I'm excellent. You know what I'm saying?
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2: This is The Hollywood Five. I'm JC Chavez. And this week we found out that one actress was accused of murder when she was a teenager. And an actor was held at knife point. Plus, Anne Hathaway's doctor gave her conveniently strict orders not to go on one talk show. One of the most famous influencers has a crazy claim about reading books, and Pete Davidson is defending his ex. It's all coming up this weekend on The Hollywood Five.
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1: This is the Hollywood Five. I'm JC Chavez, and it feels like we just found out that Dylan and Barbara Palvin were expecting a child, but they just welcomed their first baby on or around Labor Day. Dylan gave us some details about the baby and her birth on his Wild Men podcast.
2: It's all very good. It's been about almost 2 weeks now since she's been out, and she's very lovely. Her name is Sylvie.
3: Which I loved. Yeah.
2: Baby Sylvie, Sylvie Sprouse. And she's a very well-behaved baby. Water breaks at home. We had a great doula, and she was saying that when the water breaks, like oftentimes, depending on the country too, like Hungary, for example, as soon as your water breaks, you go to the hospital. Mm-hmm. But when your water breaks, you can actually be waiting around in labor for a long time.
3: Yeah.
2: There was a moment where we got told it could be 24 hours, and Barbara and I both looked at each other and we were like, woo! We were really blessed. It was a safe and healthy delivery. And baby Sylvie came out 7.8 pounds.
3: Ooh, yeah, big baby.
2: Big baby. She's apparently the doctor said she was long.
1: It's a great time in Dylan's life. Now he gets to be big daddy. And here's a fun fact. Dylan is now the same age as Adam Sandler was in Big Daddy. We'll have to wait and see if Sylvie will eat 30 packets of ketchup for lunch. I love that movie.
0: Hollywood Five.
1: Coming up next on the Hollywood Five, she's worth an estimated $20 million and claims she's never read a book. You can probably guess why she's getting backlash, but we'll give you the full story next.

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1: Welcome back to the Hollywood Five. I'm JC Chavez, and we got someone around here that goes by the nickname The Librarian. 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Producer Trey?
2: Listen here. The Dewey Decimal System was created in 1876 and has been denounced by some for being racist and homophobic. I'm not joking. Look it up. I'm not saying I agree with it. It's just out there.
1: So that's what's happening in our office, if you're wondering.
2: We've got more important things to talk about. Celebrities, you know, they'll get asked to do games like Never Have I Ever a lot in interviews. Ellen was very famous for it. And we'll find out things that we just assume celebrities do. Hook up on planes or beaches, that maybe get an autograph in an awkward place, like a bathroom or something, or maybe have you ever forgotten the lyrics to your own song? Things like that. But I think Alex Earle takes the cake on this one because she's getting some backlash for a Never Have I Ever. She was doing these rapid fire questions with the editor in chief of Interview, like Interview magazine, but now it's not just a magazine. Anyway, so she was doing an interview with the editor in chief of that and revealed something that she has never done before.
3: What was your first thought this morning, Alex?
4: That I don't want to wake up.
3: How single are you right now?
4: It's bad.
3: What's the last book you read?
4: I've never read a book, like maybe Dr. Seuss.
1: I call cap on that. No way.
2: Look, I just have two things about this. Number one, Dr. Seuss is pretty hard.
1: Yeah.
2: Like, I have to concentrate to read it, and I'm telling you, I've never made it through the whole book reading to my son without flubbing a word.
1: With perfection. Yeah, yeah.
2: So kudos to her for reading Dr. Seuss. And two, just for my own benefit, we do count Where's Waldo as reading a book, right?
1: That's a great question, Trey.
2: I find him most of the time.
0: Hollywood Five.
1: Coming up next on the Hollywood Five, one Hollywood actress opened up about being accused of murder when she was a teenager. Hear what happened in just a few minutes.
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2: All the lights and the cameras and the action. Welcome back to the Hollywood Five. I'm JC Chavez. You know, we first heard about Ruby Rose when she starred in Orange is the New Black. Then she was Batwoman for a little while, then decided to get away from Hollywood. Well, now she's on the show Special Forces and doing press. So she was on the Off the Vine podcast and talked about being accused of killing a child when she was a teenager.
3: When I was 15, my mom was an artist. She had an art gallery showing 2 hours away from the city. After the gallery opening, they had like a after party to sort of celebrate or whatever at the gallery owner's house.
4: Yeah.
3: And out in the bush, so the backyard's huge and there's like play equipment. And at one point, my friend and I went outside, looked up, and I saw something on the play equipment. And I went, oh, I thought it was a doll hanging.
4: Oh, my gosh.
3: And as we got close enough, we could tell this was a real baby human, like a 4.5-year-old. There was blood coming out of his ears, nose and mouth. It was very traumatic. I ran to the child, picked him up, and I thought I'd saved his life because there was a big, deep breath. And I was like, oh, my God, like, thank goodness, you know. Got him back to the house. They went to do CPR, trying to keep him alive, call an ambulance, all that sort of stuff. But unfortunately, he was brain dead for so long, it just wasn't.
4: Oh, my.
3: Yeah. And then the police turned up at my school. Like,
4: oh,
3: so sorry.
4: Poor thing too, because that's of course so traumatic for you. Mm-hmm. You're trying to help, then police show up at 15 years old at your school in front of everyone to take you away and being questioned for murder.
3: Yeah,
2: she wasn't charged with anything, but she still has to live with those images in her head.
1: Hollywood Five.
2: Coming up next on the Hollywood Five, the theaters have a little something for everyone this weekend, but it might be hard to choose one for date night. Tom Cruise for the men, Anne Hathaway for the women. We'll see what our movie critic Greg Drake thinks of them both next.

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1: This is The Hollywood Five. I'm JC Chavez. Joining me on the phone right now is our movie critic, Gray Drake from CBR Presents. Now, Gray, I feel like you're going to like both of these. So let's start with Tom Cruise's new movie, Digger.
2: Now, Tom Cruise is amazing. And Digger is a very hard movie to explain. What I will say is if you're interested, you should see it sooner rather than later, because there are surprises in the movie that you want to be surprised by, and buckle up because it's quite a ride. It's funny-ish and it's absurd, but it's a lot overall. But this movie is not what you're expecting, except for an amazing Tom Cruise performance.
1: And then we got Anne Hathaway, Dakota Johnson, and Josh Hartnett in Verity. What'd you think of this one?
2: There's a lot of twists and turns in Verity, and I wanted it to be like The Housemaid, which was sort of like campy and like you're yelling at the screen with your friends. And like Verity's a little too classy for that. I was looking for it to be kind of cheesy. And it was definitely classy, and the movie does get more and more laughs as it goes on and becomes more wild and unbelievable. I wasn't surprised enough to really have a good time. The movie actually felt kind of boring.
1: Thank you, Gray. We'll catch up with you again next week. Hollywood Five. Coming up next on the Hollywood Five, more movie reviews, but this time from the subject of a new fictional movie. What did Chris Hansen think about Robert Pattinson playing him? Find out next.

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2: I'm a firefighter.
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1: This is The Hollywood Five. I'm JC Chavez. Chris Hansen from To Catch a Predator might have once thought it would be an honor to have someone play him in a biopic, but he's not very happy with Robert Pattinson portraying him in the new movie Primetime. Chris says no one gave him the heads up that the new movie was actually being produced. Nobody even talked to him about anything to get his input. And Chris was not even given an early screening because he refused to sign an NDA. Well, he now has finally seen the movie, and here's his review.
2: What was in it, in my mind, was something that was so overly dramatized, so detached from reality, as the director put it, a fever dream, that almost hit me as something that was so far from reality that it wouldn't even bother me. In a way, it's a hit piece on me and the series, which is weird because all we do is expose bad human beings who try to hurt children. So in that respect, it's sort of an insult to the thousands of men and women who go out every day to do the same thing that I try to do.
3: How do you think Pattinson portrayed you?
2: I think it's overly dramatic, drawn out. They make him look like a character in a horror film. There's all kinds of green hue on his face. This version of Chris Hansen, played by Robert Pattinson, was so detached, so unhinged, so dark, so unlikable. I mean, it's upset my colleagues, present and former.
3: Grade Pattinson, A, B, C, D, or F?
2: D.
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0: deception.
1: We're back on the Hollywood Five, and Netflix just released the trailer for the Matthew Perry documentary that comes out on October 27th. It's called The One About Matthew Perry.
0: I said, God, you can do anything you want to me. Just please make me famous.
2: I got a phone call.
3: Hello?
2: And I instantly knew my whole life was going to change.
0: But God did not forget the other part.
4: All great stories have comedy and tragedy in them, and that certainly was Matthew's story.
0: I was extremely happy when I got famous. Then it's like, uh-oh, this didn't fix what's inside me. This didn't do what I thought it was going to do.
4: My brother would talk about that feeling of emptiness or loneliness that he couldn't quite fill. He spent $7 million trying to get sober. That's how seriously he took his disease.
0: I had people telling me to stop, say, you're going to kill yourself if you keep going like this. And I just didn't know how.
1: You know, I'm sure it's going to be emotional, but it does feature his sister and childhood friends. So at least it seems like it does have the family's blessing.
5: Hollywood Five.
1: Coming up next on the Hollywood Five, the most famous cake in the world gets a challenger. Hear about Tom Cruise and Jennifer Hudson's cake-off next.

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1: Welcome back to the Hollywood 5. I'm JC Chavez. So we've heard for years about Tom Cruise's famous coconut holiday cake. At Christmas, he sends this cake from a bakery in Woodland Hills, California to every person he's worked with that year. Crew, producers, other actors. For some, it's a lifelong goal to be a part of this list. Now, Jennifer Hudson has some cake balls because she challenged Tom Cruise to a cake-off when he came on her talk show.
2: What does it take to get on the cake list?
3: Well, you're on it.
2: Am I on it?
3: Yeah, of course you are.
2: I made the cake list, y'all!
3: You have a cake, too.
2: Yes, I do have a cake. So my mom used to make her traditional pound cakes. And so I thought it'd be nice if you try my mom's traditional pound cake. Will you try it out for us, Tom?
3: I would love that.
2: Okay, we got both cakes to try.
3: We can't eat this alone.
2: Of course we're going to share with everybody here.
3: Let's go.
2: Get your cake. Yeah.
1: So Tom loved her cake, and a true winner was never crowned, but the crowd got two celebrity desserts in one day, which is the real icing on the cake.
4: Hollywood 5.
1: Coming up next on the Hollywood 5, Pete Davidson likes his privacy, but when he opens up, he really opens up. Hear how he's defending his ex, Ariana Grande, and all about his drug habits next.

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1: I'm JC Chavez. You are listening to The Hollywood Five. Now joining me for this next story is someone who will most likely leave us for SNL one day, and that is Anna Szabo.
2: Oh, we can only manifest so much.
1: Okay.
2: So in a new Variety interview, Pete Davidson opened up about the severity of his past drug addiction, revealing that his substance use escalated to ketamine, LSD, mushrooms, whippets, and pills. He said that his drug use became so extensive that he often felt high even when he wasn't even using anything. And then in 2013, concerns from his mother helped convince him to enter rehab. So Pete says that he remained largely sober, crediting treatment, family, and becoming a father with helping him turn his life around. And in the article, Pete also defended Ariana Grande.
1: Oh.
2: He's not happy about the way that people talk about her body. He was asked about the intense public scrutiny that Ariana has faced over her appearance, and he said, "I don't like it at all. It's not cool. She's a really strong person, and I've witnessed it, and I don't understand it." He had nothing but good things to say about her. And then he was like, "We're not texting or anything." Like,
1: yeah.
2: Just, you know, making it clear that they're not getting back together by any means, but he has good things to say about her.
1: And it's cool that he took the high road, because he was not very happy about how she talked about his body. Hollywood Five. Coming up next on the Hollywood Five, a celebrity catfishing incident almost turned into a fist fight. We'll give you the full story next.
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1: All the lights and the cameras and the action.
2: This is the Hollywood Five. I'm JC Chavez, and catfishing has been a problem for decades now. Celebrities are not immune to it, and sometimes their images get used to trick people into giving up their money. Now, Shamar Moore from The Young and the Restless and SWAT, he recently had to deal with an impersonator.
3: I had a girl who was getting catfished. Somebody was pretending to be me and told her that she could move in, and I'd kick my girl out, and we'd raise my daughter together. And, and I'm sorry that happened to her, but I try my hardest to let fans know I'll never ask for money. And I ain't gonna ask you to move in if I ain't never met you before.
4: So I have a question. Have you ever spoken? Well, did you end up speaking to these young ladies?
3: I didn't, but my girl did. She was ready to fight. I was out of town, but she pulled up to the house with her boxing gloves out.
4: Oh, no. Did she have luggage?
3: She did. She had luggage. She was ready.
4: No way.
3: But, you know, I feel bad for her because, you know, she got catfished and somebody pretended to be me and fooled her. And, you know, that's sad because that messes up her life. But I got to protect myself and my family and my privacy. So the cops came and they treated her with respect and they didn't arrest her. They just said it's time to go home. But it's happened to me before.
2: I'm sure he really is sorry, but telling us it has happened more than once feels like that's a humble brag, right? Come on, Shamar. We know you're good looking.
1: Hollywood Five.
2: Coming up next on the Hollywood Five, Ben Affleck was held at knife point. We'll give you all the details next.

0: We're back on the Hollywood Five. I'm Ben Affleck, grew up in Boston with the likes of baked beans and Dunkin's and New England clam chowder. But it wasn't always a culinary delight. Ben was doing an interview with Kerry Washington and talked about the time he got attacked as a teen in Boston.
1: I remember I was walking home from high school, I was 14 maybe, and I saw these two kids in like literal hoods on the other side of the street. And, you know, it's kind of those things where you're like, all right. And then they cross the street, and then it's that thing of like, okay, I'm either going to run, but of course, at that, like, the worst thing you could do is run.
2: Mm-hmm.
1: Totally sensible thing to mm-hmm. do. But instead, I'm like, I'm going to go run. I'm not afraid of it. And immediately, they pass me, grab me, take a knife out, give me your money. And I was like, oh, I was scared. But then on the corner of my eye, I realized who they were. I recognized them from playing baseball. And they were like older boys that I knew. And they were like, oh, yeah, what's up? And so I guess I was like, I guess I'm off the hook. You know what I mean? I have to give you my money. And that kid who robbed me ended up, I don't know, 3 or 4 years later, killing somebody with a knife and going to prison for 20 years.
0: So an added reason Ben gets agitated when paparazzi pop out of nowhere, you know?
3: Hollywood Five.
0: Coming up next on the Hollywood Five, Anne Hathaway's doctor told her that she was under no circumstances allowed to go on one specific talk show. Hear the medical reason next.

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1: This is the Hollywood Five. I'm JC Chavez. Anne Hathaway has been in 5 movies this year and finally can relax now that Verity is out this weekend. So she's done all the press tours while pregnant with her 3rd child. She talked to ET about what motherhood has actually taught her.
2: One of the things that's such an amazing thing to realize is you can do so many things while completely exhausted. And I'm not advocating for like motherhood only being that and only being exhaustion, but it's just such an amazing journey where you discover what you're made of, you know, and because it's not just like depleting yourself in the name of something else. You actually get fed at the same time with so much joy and so much love. And so you do find yourself expanding. You find your patience expanding. You find your grace expanding for yourself, for others. And there's no way it hasn't impacted and improved my life.
1: So she clearly has a lot on her plate, but one thing she won't have on her plate, hot wings.
2: I thought that I was going to be able to do the Hot Ones challenge to do press for this film because it just made sense. But then I got pregnant and my doctor said I couldn't do it because I might go into early labor. So I still haven't done the gauntlet yet. I'm not sure when that's going to happen. Maybe next year.
1: They've had wing sauces called things like the Bomb and the Reaper. Now, they need to name one of the wing sauces induced labor, you know? And that right there is your Hollywood Five. I'm on Instagram at JSI5 and TikTok as well at JSI Chavez. We'll see you next week for the 5 biggest stories in Hollywood on The Hollywood Five.

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10: Hi, everybody. It's Carson Daly, and welcome to it. It's October. It's start of spooky season, and we are psyched that you're here. Thank you for tuning in. We got a brand new list of 30 of the biggest songs across North America. Plus, as we usually do, we'll go back in the past and find a cool former number one song. In fact, from today, we're going to go back about a decade for that. A couple of fun throwbacks, some requested extras. We'll see how the timing all plays out, but we got a lot to get to. Welcome to the Daily Download. Let's start. We begin with a Triple D, always a fan favorite. No, not Diners, Drive-Ins, and Dives, although it is on 24-7 in my house. This is a Daily Download debut, a new song. And it's been a minute for Steve Lacy, who is back with a vengeance, with his new song, Oh Yeah. We made it our pick of the week not too long ago, and here it is, officially making its grand opening on this week's Top 30. Here's Steve Lacy to kick things off on the Daily Download.

After weeks stuck at 30, Carol G get the boost. They get kicked off the 30 stoop from Steve Lacy's debut, and they thankfully didn't get kicked off. They landed at number 29 with Still This Week. You're on the Daily Download. It's this week's top 30 songs. I'm Carson Daly, and after weeks of fan speculation, we know now for sure that Noah Kahan's going to have a new song for the upcoming Hunger Games Sunrise on the Reaping soundtrack. The song is called Draw You Out, based on a snippet that Noah posted on TikTok. It's like an ethereal acoustic track, and you'll hear it, I'm sure, a lot. Meanwhile, Orbiter from Noah has moved into spot number 28. That's up one from last week. On the Daily Download. Hey.

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2: Carson Daly with the latest from Rosé. This was my coming soon prediction last weekend, and I noticed that it didn't quite make the top 30, and I selfishly wanted to play it again because I like it. So we added it right here in our pick of the week spot. It's called New Trick. Here's Rosé on the daily download.

that's catchy one, isn't it? Yes, it is. And I played it 2 weeks in a row, and it's not even in the top 30 officially. That is kind of a new side of Rosé with the guitars. I like the alt-rock kind of vibe that's happening there. The song called New Trick. Our pick of the week this week on the Daily Download. 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All right, let's get back into it. I'm your host, Carson Daly. We're up to song number 27, which is where we find Olivia Dean. Here's a couple of minutes on this week's top.

0: just might.
1: Bruno Mars is in the middle of his five-night residency at SoFi Stadium in Los Angeles. I'm from L.A., and I've yet to go to SoFi. I'm dying to go there. Every time I land at LAX, I can see it, and it looks so cool. It looks like it's sort of sunken in there. Anyway, the shows are going great for Bruno. We just played I Just Might. It stayed put this week at number 26. Daily Download, Top 30. It's October. Starting to think about Halloween, I'm sure. Let's keep things going with Akon now. He was stuck at 28 through all of September, but you know what they say, new month, new ranking. Here he is, up three spots with Ringtone on the Daily Download.

0: There's Shaky and Burna Boy. That is Die Die. Number 24 falls a spot here this week on the list of the 30 biggest songs in North America. I'm Carson Daly. It's that time of the show where we try and predict what song that's out there. And it's hard now because even songs that are 10 years old get resurrected these days. But which song out there is going to be coming soon to our countdown? Let's see what we got.
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0: All right, time to introduce you to an upcoming singer-songwriter and ballerina from Slovakia. Her name is Adela. I might not even be introducing you to her. You might already know her, like my 14-year-old daughter Etta is obsessed with Adela. And so we want to play her song. It's called Ain't in L.A., and we think it's coming soon because there's lots of stuff happening around the Slovakian singer-songwriter here. So let's play it. Again, Ain't in L.A. This is Adela, coming soon to the Daily Download.

Well, well, well, a star is born. There is Adela, who is, again, 22, from Slovakia, spent most of her teenage years, as I understand it, training in ballet, shifted to music, and now all over the radio with that song, Ain't in L.A., and we think it's coming soon to the Daily Download Top 30 Countdown. 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

Well, French Montana and Max B there, they fall a couple of spots with Ever Since You Left Me, now at number 23 on the Dog and Pony Show that is the Daily Download. I'm Carson Daly. How are you? So Zara Larsson is going to fall two spots this week, no biggie, out of the top 20 for the first time in many months. Here's Midnight Sun, which has been around for a while, so don't feel too bad, dropping back to number 23.

0: it hurts more vivid and worse what I feel I deserve. 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
1: Meek moves up a spot. Number 21 is now just outside the top 20. That was fabulous. And I'm Carson Daly. Fabulous stuff is on the way. We're 10 down. A top 20 is in front of us with music from Miley, who's got a whole new thing going on. Tame Impala. We're going to revisit a former number one from Major Lazer and Justin Bieber. 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
1: Former number one. Carson Daly with the song that was number one on this weekend back in 2016. So we're going all the way back a decade for Major Lazer, Justin Bieber, and Moo. Here is Cold Water, our former number one today on the Daily Download.
7: Everybody gets high sometimes, you know.

0: So Diplo and the crew of Major Lazer are working on a brand new studio album, if you remember them from that. It's been a while. It's been 6 years, I think, since they put out something. That's supposed to come out in February of 27. And again, we just played Major Lazer, Bieber, and Moo. I always loved that song. It came out 10 years ago, and it was called Cold Water, and it was fun to feature in our former number one today. Thank you so much for being here. I am your host, Carson Daly. Let's get back to the backwards counting. If you just tuned in, we did the first 10 songs, and now the top 20 is here. And Miley Cyrus, I'm sorry, it's just Miley now. Literally, she's dropped Cyrus. She's a one-word phenom. She moves up 5 spots, ties for the biggest mover of the week. Here's Bass Persuades. It kicks off our top 20.
1: Let's go.

0: And there is the other song that ties Miley for Biggest Mover, also jumping five spots today. Loser from Tame Impala is number 19. So, yes, co-Biggest Mover of the Week award goes to them. You're on the Daily Download, this week's Top 30. I am your host, Carson Daly. We're going to take a break. Top 18 songs are queued up and ready to go. We'll get to Audrey Hobart, Olivia Rodrigo, The Beaches, Bruno Mars, and we're going to check out our mini little countdown, the trending top five. It's all coming up next on the Daily Download Top 30.
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1: That is The Beaches, moves into number 18 with Edge of the Earth. I'm Carson Daly. Thank you for being here as we hit October's Top 30 Countdown, and Audrey Hobart is out on tour. She performs at Austin City Limits this weekend and next weekend. Plus, she stops in Nashville on Tuesday at the famous Ryman Auditorium, and then she's going to be heading up to Chicago for a couple of nights at the famous Riviera Theater. So Audrey Hobart hitting some legendary spots. Sue Me from her is also on the move, up one this week to 17 on the Daily Download.

0: Martin Garrix and Ed Sheeran move into 16th place with Repeat It. A lot going on with Ed Sheeran, as we talked about last week with the Macklemore thing. You know what really started that was Robert Kraft, the owner of Gillette Stadium in New England. He owns the Patriots, calling Ed and saying, listen, I don't want, you know, Macklemore playing here. And that's where it all began. Ironically enough, the Ed Sheeran show, minus Macklemore, was actually canceled at Gillette Stadium by the time the date came around, which people thought there was some more funny business happening, but it turned out it was just weather. Meanwhile, Macklemore is out on another tour now, and I believe all the proceeds go to Palestine for that, and I'm not sure who else is on that bill, but Macklemore is out there doing his thing in another way, and Ed, of course, continues his touring as well. All right, it's time to get to our mini countdown, everybody. There's the top trending songs of the week, and social media has a way of certainly helping songs break. That's definitely not a new thing. So let's see what the TT5 looks like today.
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0: Miley, Bass Persuades, kicks things off at number 5. Cat's Eye did a great job on SNL a couple weeks ago, number 4. Rosé is 3rd. Taylor is runner-up.

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That is Temper City, Self-Aware, our number one song on our trending countdown, the TT5. They are performing at Austin City Limits this weekend and next. And congrats to them as they are number one. All right, that's going to wrap up the mini trending countdown for the week. Back to the big list we go. It's the Daily Download, this week's Top 30. I'm Carson Daly. Bruno Mars in the middle of his five-night residency at SoFi Stadium in L.A. Risk It All kicks off the top 15.

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1: All right, after dropping out of the top 10 last week with Drop Dead, Olivia Rodrigo holds on at number 14. Hi, it's Carson. We're just too darn efficient around here, and we're getting through the show so fast that it's leaving me a little more time. So I figured I'd play a song for you. That's my job. Here's a Daily Download Extra just

0: I'm Carson Daly. We got a big 13-song list ready to go for you on our quest to get to number one. We're going to hear from Taylor, Zara Larsson, Malcolm Todd, and more. 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
1: All right, there's Malcolm Todd, who was in the top 10 last week, but he's fallen a few spots this week. So he's at number 13. I'm Carson Daly. You are on the Daily Download, top 30 countdown, all the big songs in North America. Shout out to our friends in Canada. And the top 10 is just around the corner, but we're not there yet. So some good news for Taylor fans. When The Life of a Showgirl, the encore, was released, four new songs came with it. The bad news is, after getting kicked out of the top spot last week, Taylor tumbles 10 spots with the song off the Toy Story soundtrack. Here's I Knew It, I Knew You. 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

0: dance. I mean, I wasn't, but you know, dancing's not really my thing. I did have the song turned up really loud, though, here in the studio. Wouldn't surprise me if you did, because that was the whole thing. The Lush Life dance from Zara Larsson. I was thinking of Chanel Jones, my coworker at the Today Show, who did that with Zara on our city concert stage out there and was so good at it. Lush Life is number 11, actually up a couple of spots, so good for Zara. I'm Carson Daly. Thanks for being here. The best of the week is on the way. We're going to play some Stella Lefty. We got Cat's Eye, who was great on SNL recently. We'll play some Ari, of course, who was number one last week. We'll see if that's still the case. And your top 10 revealed next. This is the Daily Download.
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Madonna moves up two spots in the top 10 now with Petal. And I'm Carson Daly. Okay, Stella Lefty's Boston. Does it sound like another song? Does it sound like Noah Kahan, Stick Season? I don't know. It kind of does. Is it just inspired by it, or is it guilty of more? I don't know. That's just a gray area that's hard to define. Meanwhile, let's not focus on that. Let's focus on the fact that Stella's here at number 9, and we'll be in Austin at ACL this weekend and next. Here is Boston on the Daily Download. On a

0: That's Cat's Eye. They performed on SNL on the season 52 premiere, which was great. That was last weekend. Video of that, of course, on YouTube. Animal moves up three spots to number eight. Jalen Brunson, your MVP from the NBA Finals for the New York Knicks, was a good host. You know, he's only the second basketball player since LeBron in like 25 years to host SNL, and I thought he was really good. Anyway, that was Cat's Eye at number eight. I'm Carson Daly. More on the way as we get closer to number one. Olivia Rodrigo, Somber, Ella Langley, Teddy Swims, all the big ones are coming up. Plus, we take a trip down memory lane and play a little Pink for you, a little classic Pink. 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

Fox and Daily taking us back to 2010 now with Pink. This was a new song recorded for her Greatest Hits album. Greatest Hits so far. That's a nice little caveat to put on that. Because if you have just a Greatest Hits album, it's like you're the Eagles or Fleetwood Mac or like you're at the end of your career. But if you want to do it when you're still in your prime, you just add, hey, these are the big ones so far. And then you add a couple new songs. And that's what she did with Raise Your Glass. So we're going to play it. It's our throwback pick going back to 2010. Here's Pink on the Daily Download.

whenever I hear that song, I always think of New Year's Eve because it's such a quintessential, you know, kind of toast the end of the year type of song. Raise Your Glass, a lot of fun. Takes us back to 2010. Again, that was a new song that she'd recorded for her Greatest Hits So Far album back then, and it became just a monster song for my buddy Pink, who I love so much. I've got great history with Pink going back to the TRL days. She just recently relocated back to the East Coast where I live, and I saw her once in New York, like on a like electric scooter somewhere in like the Village, and I was like, yeah, I gotta get in touch with my old buddy. 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All right, I'm Carson Daly, and we are counting down to the number one song. We've got seven songs to get to. Somber's going to fall into the number seven spot now with this one. It's My Body Isn't Ready, and here it is on the Daily Download. Up one.

Olivia Rodrigo moves also up a spot. Stupid Songs now number 6. Such a weird phrase for a DJ to say. When you title the song Stupid Song, you're left saying, that stupid song is at number 6. That's not what I meant, though. Okay, let's move on to Teddy Swims, who did an awesome job along with Ray and Somber at the MTV VMAs, giving a little tribute to George Michael, who is one of my favorite artists, and unfortunately is no longer with us and died at 53, which just seems so ridiculously young. But he did a nice job. So Mr. Know-It-All from Teddy is up a spot. It kicks off our top 5, and here it is now on the Daily Download.

history. Choosing Texas is now logged its 23rd week at number one on the Billboard Hot 100. That officially makes it the longest running number one hit of all time, breaking the previous record of 22 weeks that was held by Mariah Carey, All I Want for Christmas Is You. So there's a new queen in town, and somebody at the Today Show I was working with made a good suggestion. Maybe it was Al Roker or Savannah, and they said, you know, that Ella and Mariah should come together for a, like, Texas Christmas song. They could join forces. Over here in our little radio chart, Ella's going to drop a spot and fall back to number four. All right, we've got a little time here, so we thought we'd just sneak in another great song. Why not? Here's a little extra goodie for you on the Daily Download.

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2: 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Welcome back. Carson Daly in the driver's seat of the Daily Download. Top three is here. Is Ari still at number one? We are going to find out momentarily. Meanwhile, the top three are ready. Dominic Fike moves up two spots. Baby Doll now jumps from five to number three. I can't.

0: Paula and Jenny. Nice. They leapfrogged two spots with the Dracula remix, which is now number two. Interesting. All right, so a little bit of movement, 3 and 2, but we still haven't heard from Ariana Grande, and unless she completely fell off the countdown, which is highly improbable. She's number one again this week. Let's make it official.
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0: Yes, Ari does hold on to the top spot. On the Daily Download, here's Hate That I Made You Love Me, still at number one.

0: Ari gets another first place trophy to add to the mantle. That's Hate That I Made You Love Me is still at number one, everybody. All right, that's going to wrap up another edition of the Daily Download Top 30 Countdown. I've been your host, Carson Daly. Always a pleasure. So much fun to play a little radio for you. Big shout out to this radio station. Thank you for having us. We do greatly appreciate it. We'll do it again next weekend and count down the biggest songs in North America as we do. Have a great week. We'll see you on the Today Show and The Voice. The Voice is on and everybody's totally into it again, which has been so much fun. People are talking about Riley Green and Kelly Clarkson's chemistry. If you haven't tuned into The Voice, I read one comment that said, I haven't watched The Voice in 10 years, but I am so back, which is great. Made us very happy. So tune into The Voice Monday nights on NBC or Peacock. We'll see you soon, everybody. Have a great week. Bye.
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1: Sue Me comes to us from Audrey Hobart. Hope your weekend's going well. It is Brewer at the weekend. Got the star of the Together Together tour, Harry Styles, just a couple minutes off. And the biggest selling artist in Hawaii music history, Bruno Mars.

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1: Song she totally crushed at the Grammys 2020, Dua Lipa with DaBaby, Levitating. Ella Langley on the way in just a couple. A song that has a piece of chart history. It is the longest running number one, period, on the Billboard Hot 100.
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Fever Dream comes to us courtesy of Alex Warren, the guy who took the crown last year for Billboard Magazine's Song of the Summer with his track Ordinary. Somber on the way in just a couple, and we'll hear from Ariana Grande, too.

Speed Demon. It is Justin Bieber as we drop the hits at the weekend. A song that has been a huge part of our summertime soundtrack from Tame Impala with Jenny in just a couple. And Huntrix, too, the first K-pop song to snag an Oscar.

0: Just call her Miley. Everybody knows exactly who you're talking about. Miley Cyrus, to be precise, and used to be young. Olivia Dean on the way, a song that's crossed over to the R&B chart.
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